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0: Tino. Afternoons on Q105, Tampa Bay's hits of the 80s, 90s, and more. 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

0: Tito. 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

it's Gino with the Q105 Concert Calendar. Coming to the amphitheater in Tampa August 24th, one of my favorite bands from the 90s, the Goo Goo Dolls. UB40 plays the Mahaffey in St. Pete November 14th. And unfortunately, one show that's not going to happen here in Tampa is Sting. That show's been moved to Orlando at the Hard Rock there November 10th. All those concerts and all the big shows coming to Tampa Bay, head to myq105.com/concerts.

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0: Hey, it's Gino with the Q105 Concert Calendar. 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

0: It's Chino. 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I want to send you to the Totally Tubular Festival featuring Thomas Dolby. 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
7: I'm Altima Morgan of Morgan & Morgan. 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
2: Good morning. Traffic is moving well around Tampa Bay right now. It's early. There's not a lot of volume. Most of the overnight construction has been cleared out, and there are no incidents causing delays. You know, we're looking at the interstates, bridges, major intersections. They're checking and clear. So right now, you should have a pretty good ride into work. Be safe and have a great day. Keeping you updated, I'm Schreiner.
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0: feel about people out in public wearing profane slogans or verbiage on clothing? Where do you stand on people in public with like blatantly obscene clothing? Like the F-bomb, the I mean, and you see people walking around, it's like, come on, what, you know, where, what rock did you crawl out from under? Where is it acceptable to walk through Best Buy or Publix or, you know, and, you know, the mall, and you got this big F this or bleep that, or, you know,
1: so yes. I like, and I support freedom of expression, and I like people being a little, little quirky and edgy, and I happen to be one of the most prolific cursors in the history of humanity. But people who wear clothing like that, I believe, are looking for some kind of attention, or they want to try to make you feel a way when they have no business really interfering in your life in any capacity.
0: They're trying to tweak you. They're trying to get a reaction.
1: Yeah. And they're trying to make you feel something. And that's maybe their way of getting one over on you, or inflicting their will on you. But I don't have any piece of clothing that that has any profanity on it or anything like that. And then I remember somebody gave me a shirt and it had a punchline on it with the F word on it. And I threw it away as soon as they turned it back. Unitard gave me a shirt. Holy,
0: wait, how long ago?
1: A year and a half. He came by the radio station and he goes, hey, I saw this and I thought of you. And it had this really vile joke on it. I'm like, this is what made you think of me?
0: Wait a minute, what was the joke?
1: It was like, it's really graphic. It's a joke, not a male body part. Don't take it so hard or something like that. Really, really graphic. I'm like, what am I going to do with this? I threw it away. I mean, I have no use or need for anything like that.
0: There was an incident on a Spirit Airlines flight. Yeah, tell calls. I'll be right there.
1: Planes, Disneyland. Yeah, yeah.
0: A lot of places will they'll extricate you from the situation. They'll eject you. So airplanes, airlines, again, Disney.
1: Amusement parks like that.
0: Universal, I've heard stories of people wearing inappropriate, and it's not just like low cut stuff or Daisy Dukes, and some like Disney's tossed out people for just very revealing clothing. But if you've got some inappropriate slogan or profanity on your shirt, they will kick people out. And this happened. This story happened on a Spirit Airlines flight, and I just don't know what people are thinking. How do you think you can go to the airport, walk through public, get on an airplane with a vile, obscene shirt? So this guy from Texas was ejected from a Spirit, and you'd think that Spirit would be a whole lot lenient.
2: Yeah, we'll take anybody.
0: Can I be honest? I don't want to sound like snooty and elitist, because I don't think I am. But listen, I have now flown Spirit.
1: You're a little snooty.
0: Listen to me. I've now flown Spirit 1, 2, 3, like probably 10 times since last spring. So I've been on Spirit a lot. I'm getting close to silver, okay, with my stats. Actually, I would have been, but it reset December 31st. I didn't quite get there, but I was very, very, very close. But listen, I don't want to sound snooty. I'm just being honest that, I fly Delta. Delta's always been my airline of choice per se, but I haven't been flying Delta as much because pricing and they've been a little higher, and and also some of the routes and times haven't worked for me. So I've not been as exclusive to Delta as I've been for years. I've kind of branched out, but all the airlines that I do fly, JetBlue, United, Delta, Southwest, and American occasionally.
1: Okay, but we get it. You fly planes.
0: But I'm just pointing something out, that the clientele on Spirit is generally a couple of notches below what I have seen on other airlines. How do I put that nicer?
1: I think anytime you have something that's offered at a value price, you're going to get a more diverse selection of people.
0: I'm telling you right now that the quality of the clientele on Spirit is in many cases noticeably lower than other airlines I've been on.
1: And you started this whole thing with saying I'm not snooty. Or don't want to sound snooty.
0: Well, I don't.
1: You are.
0: But wait a minute. But there's a rhyme and reason here in the fact that if there was an airline that would allow a passenger to have an expletive covered shirt,
1: right,
0: it would be Spirit. But no, no, Spirit tossed this guy off. Texas dude, John Garcia Jr., was booted off of a Spirit Airlines flight, and he was like, are you serious? Yeah, he was on a flight from Los Angeles to San Antonio, and other passengers videoed him and took pictures of him with a shirt on that said, F Hate World Tour. And it instead of the U in the F-bomb, it had like a V.
1: Okay.
0: But, you know, like if you go like ancient, if you go like Roman, you know, the V and the U. And but listen, you know what it says.
1: Yeah.
0: F-V-C-K. And everyone knows. So it's F Hate World Tour, which he got from a website called F-W-U-H, which stands for F what you heard. So he was apparently putting luggage in the overhead bin when a female flight attendant approached him and inquired if he was in the right seat. The passenger confirmed it was his. Crew member walked away, but returned several minutes later, allegedly ordering him to remove the hoodie because it displayed obscene language. He refused initially to remove the hoodie. The crew member threatened to alert the captain for disregarding the instructions of a crew member. And he was taken aback. I'm sorry. I don't think it's acceptable. Look at the phones.
1: Yeah.
0: I maybe have time for a call or two. But I don't think it's acceptable for people to wear obscene clothing with obscene slogans or language in public. And some people just do this. So, dude, a Spirit Airlines customer, what world are you in where you think it's okay just so you got kids you to have like an F-bomb blasted all over the front of your hoodie?
1: Yeah, he's looking for attention. He's looking to get a feeling out of somebody.
0: All right, let's hit Roxanne in Tampa. Hello, Roxanne. You're on the MJ Morning Show.
3: Hey, guys.
0: Hey.
3: So I really think it boils down to just courtesy. Like, know where you are and know who's around you and just have respect for yourself and others. I mean, it's free speech is free speech, and that's great and all, but just know where you are and be courteous. I had a kindergarten parent come one time and pick up a kindergartner in a T-shirt. I'm not going to say the words, but in a T-shirt that said, you've never seen an MF-er like me, but it had the words.
0: Wait a second. Hold on. Like, hold on.
3: You're picking up your kindergartner.
0: A parent showed up to pick up a kindergartner at school with a T-shirt that read, you've never seen an MF-er like me?
3: Yes.
0: Oh, my God. Oh, my.
1: That's great.
0: In what freaking world does a mommy think that's acceptable?
3: I don't know.
0: Oh, my God. Hey, thanks for calling in. I appreciate it.
3: No problem.
0: Let me squeeze in one more. I'm running late, but I'm going to grab Jill. Jill, Port Richey, you're on the MJ Morning Show. Hi.
4: Hi, good morning. Can you hear me?
0: Yeah, loud and clear. Go, Jill. Hurry up.
4: Okay. So I'm a teacher. And at Halloween, we allow the kids to wear costumes, no masks, just costumes.
0: Yep.
4: And a few of them came with an orange jumpsuit. It was commercial a costume. It was an orange jumpsuit. On the pocket on the front, it said Dick's Plumbing with the number 69. And on the back, it said, we fix your pipes. And it had a graphic.
0: Dick's right. Plumbing 69.
1: All right.
0: And yes. How old were the kids wearing these jumpsuits?
4: Well, I have to tell you, it was an alternative school.
0: Okay.
4: At their middle and high.
0: Okay.
4: So they start from sixth grade all the way to 12th grade.
0: Wow.
1: All right. That's more of a joke. You know.
0: Oh, there's also Dick's Wood Service as well. Thanks for the call.
1: I'm looking at Dick's Halloween costumes.
0: Folks, just be conscious. Don't wear, I'm an MF-er to pick up your kid at kindergarten. You know, I mean, ridiculous stuff.
5: 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But that's our only incident at the moment. Looking at the rest of the interstate system, along with the bridges and major intersections, everything's running clear right now. Travel times look good. 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Be safe and have a great day. Keeping you updated, I'm Schreiner.
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0: Do you know what a love rat is?
1: Say it again.
0: Do you know what a love rat is?
1: Did you say rat?
0: Rat, R-A-T. Okay. I'll give you another little hint. A love rat investigator. What is a love rat investigator?
2: It sounds like somebody who investigates a suspected cheater.
0: Yep, you got it. That is 100% correct, Michelle. You get a ding.
1: It almost sounds like somebody was looked for somebody in that category,
0: now,
1: Michelle.
0: A portion of this story we've discussed in the past, because I know that years ago we did some kind of story about which occupation was most likely to cheat. And there was a certain occupation where that it just had a higher rate of cheating, and a lot of it was anecdotal. Private investigators would say this. And in this particular case, Madeline Smith is a 32-year-old, very attractive woman from Los Angeles. She's got a ton of followers on social media platforms, and she advertises something called a loyalty test to help women who might be suspicious of their guy to determine whether they are prone to cheat. Look, Festers just brought up a picture of her in some kind of, what is that? Like a black vinyl getup? Yeah. What is it?
2: I want to hear you describe it. Tell us what that is, MJ.
0: Michelle,
2: please.
0: Tell me
2: what that is.
1: Describe it more.
0: Is that a bodysuit? What is that?
1: It looks like a bodysuit.
0: What is that called, Michelle?
2: I don't know. I'm not looking at the picture.
0: Yeah, look at the picture. It's on Fester's screen. Look at Fester's screen. Lean over.
2: Yeah, I guess it is a bodysuit. Looks to be made of like some kind of pleather.
0: It's like a shiny...
2: Something you would get like at Fredericks of Hollywood if they were still around.
1: Yeah, it's meant to be a sexy outfit. She's not going to church in this.
0: No, her boobs are hanging out. It's low cut. It's, it's just a...
2: Like tell me more.
1: She's not catching the Friday night service at the synagogue in this outfit.
0: All right, so Madeline Smith, she is a love rat investigator, and she tests the loyalty of men, and women can hire her for, looks like $65 in advance fees. She has tested over 5,000 men over the last 3 years and exposed hundreds. And what she says is, so she'll see if guys hit on her on social media. Is this audio of her? Bring up the audio. Go to the beginning and go. Hit it. Go ahead. You're on mute. Go ahead, bring it back to the beginning. Go.
3: How can anyone do this to someone else? So this girl hit me up and said, I desperately need answers. Madeline, from the bottom of my heart, can you loyalty test my fiance? I just found out he's been lying to me. He has always told me that he has no social, but today my sister sent me a link to his secret IG under a completely different name.
0: All right, so I guess she then kind of gets in their DMs and tests them to see if they're hitting on her, trying to hook up maybe a meeting.
2: Okay, can I just say, like, if you feel suspicious about that person, you probably shouldn't be in that relationship. Like, I don't understand this. Oh, I think he's cheating on me. Let me go find somebody to prove my suspicion. But if you already have those suspicions, that means you already have, there's a mistrust there. So why would you even be in that relationship with somebody that you don't trust?
0: The number one occupation...
2: Radio broadcaster?
0: No, stop.
1: Yes.
2: Specifically morning show radio broadcaster?
0: Please stop it, Michelle. Knock it off.
1: Sexy job this is. Ooh, you do morons in the news, don't you, big boy?
0: Michelle, in fact, who was it that once told you?
2: Yes, I know.
0: That,
2: I'm not revealing who it was.
0: Somebody once told Michelle, hey, Michelle, you have a husband with the perfect job if you want to have an affair, because you know exactly where he is from 6 to 10 a.m.
2: But I have, and it's proof, right? Like, you're on the radio, so, unless you recorded yourself.
1: One of these days, we're going to record the whole show.
0: Put a best of segment on and then head home to see if you're in the sack with someone else.
2: Check on me.
0: Yeah. So who was it that told that? What nefarious SOB told you that? Was it a male or a female?
2: Female.
0: Who was it? Come on.
2: Attorney.
0: Who was
2: it? Not saying.
0: Come on.
2: No.
0: Was it someone you were?

0: with at the state attorney's office?
1: I did not work with her at my state attorney's office.
2: Was it Pam Bondi? What are we talking about here? New attorney general? Back in the day? Giving you advice?
3: I don't know who it was. I don't think Michelle ever told me who.
0: Mm-hmm. Did you ever tell me who it was?
1: Mm-hmm.
0: You did?
1: Mm-hmm.
0: I can't remember.
1: Okay. Oh,
2: you guys can play this Koi game later.
1: Yeah.
2: But her friend isn't wrong.
0: All right. The number one occupation held by cheaters was law enforcement. Number one.
2: Really?
0: Yep.
2: Okay.
0: She says, I probably caught over 100 police officers since I started doing this. That's the most likely profession to cheat in my experience. Other service professionals, firefighters, paramedics, and military officials also are at the top of the list.
1: Hmm.
0: And she says they're always looking for an opportunity.
2: What if the officers were just wanting to practice their frisking skills?
0: Right, after police officers and service personnel, who are the next most likely to cheat?
2: Car salesman.
0: The gym bro.
2: Oh, okay.
1: The gym bro.
0: You know, the bros at the gym. Hey, man, let's do some more reps. You know, the gym bros. The ones who post progress pictures or ones where they're flexing their muscles. The second most likely category to be unfaithful. Businessmen, those in sales who travel a lot, often have been found to be cheaters, disloyal. Their family life is their family life. If they're traveling, they disassociate too much, and it justifies their behavior in their eyes.
2: Okay.
0: It's easy to meet people to give them attention if they're going out to dinners or bars for work a lot. Yep. So lawyers, too, are among the professionals she's found are likely to cheat as well.
2: Okay, thank you very much, Miss Love Rat.
0: But doctors are last place.
1: Who? Okay, so can I...
0: So lawyers are prone to cheat, doctors not so much.
2: I don't know.
1: Okay, who is not on this list?
2: Yeah. Shoe salesman.
1: Right.
2: Yeah, I mean,
1: plumbers.
2: Yeah.
1: Plumbers.
2: Yeah. Electricians.
1: Carpenters.
2: I like to show you my hammer.
1: Here's the plunger.
0: There is a survey. Listen to this. This is, I can't believe this, but there is a survey that was done, a site, Illicit Encounters. The website did a survey, and it named the top cheating professions from 2024. 63% of police officers polled admitted to being unfaithful last year. Really? Builders. Construction. You said carpenters. Builders came in second. 42% said they cheated, followed by 37% of salespeople. 31% of personal trainers said they cheated.
1: Fester, you're in the 37%.
2: Listen, I'm also in the radio morning category, which I'll tell you why radio morning guys don't cheat. Because we're hideous. We are very ugly. As a profession, people who do radio morning shows, the men who do radio morning shows, are very ugly.
1: I disagree.
2: Very ugly.
0: Stop. Michelle thinks I'm the most attractive guy in the plot. Maybe not that.
1: For me.
2: Listen, she's trying to make chicken salad out of chicken spit. I mean, she bought the farm. She's trying to live with the cow. I mean, listen, I get it. My wife thinks I'm tolerable.
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0: So this is important.
2: All right.
0: This is not some gratuitous poop story, all right? I'm not going to play, like, gratuitous poopy sound effects.
2: I don't see how you do a poop story and not play that.
0: I'm not going to call Fester poopy head.
2: Ooh.
0: You poopy head.
2: Okay, you poopy head.
0: All right, now this is really important. Pooping is good for your brain.
2: Then I am...
0: You're a genius.
2: A genius. I am a Mensa president.
0: You're Toilet Einstein over there.
2: Let me tell you something.
0: No, this is important. But there are some specifics. And listen, I believe this is going to really affect anything that you need to do where you need some focus. But the research was pointed toward if you have any kind of an exam, a test, any mental challenge, a mental test, that pooping will increase your score. So
2: I completely believe that.
0: You wanna do your business because it makes you better at any kind of a mental equation, a test, or some type of an assessment. So you want to poop before the test, according to research.
2: This is real research?
0: Absolutely. Also, in physicality as well. So it's not just like a test that you need to use your mind for, but also study found that triathletes perform much better physically and cognitively if they,
2: What's the alternative? I mean, nobody wants to run a triathlon having to go the whole time. That would really slow you down.
0: With jammed up bowels.
2: Yeah.
0: Nothing like really needing to go and having to do a triathlon, huh?
2: I've heard of stories of people who run marathons.
0: Yeah.
2: Like going on the track.
0: What?
2: Like, I'm not a marathon runner, in case you couldn't tell.
0: Really?
2: So I'm not speaking as an expert.
0: I'm shocked.
2: Well,
0: I'm shocked.
2: I just want to give you all the facts.
0: Yeah.
2: But I've heard of, like, you know.
0: Or as P. Diddy would say.
5: I'm shocked at this information.
0: That you're not a triathlon athlete.
2: He's shocked at a lot of things these days. All right. But I've heard of, like, triathletes, like, on the course. Because it's a long race. It's a, what, 4-hour race? 5-hour race? However long it is.
0: I don't know.
2: I don't know. I have no idea how long a triathlon is.
0: All right.
2: But they ride a bunch of miles on a bike and they swim a lot.
0: Where the hell did you come up with the 4 or 5 hours?
2: I have no idea. It's a long race.
0: I think don't triathlons vary?
2: I have no idea.
0: Well, why don't you Google that so we don't sound like a bunch of schmucks on the radio.
2: What's the famous?
0: Just type in how long is a triathlon?
2: Well, it depends on length.
0: Well, that's what I'm saying.
2: How long?
0: Yeah, I mean they're going to vary. I'm sure there are some 5-minute triathlons.
2: I might be able to handle that.
0: How long is a triathlon? The Olympic triathlon is 51.5 kilometers, 32 miles long.
2: Okay.
0: Yeah, you want to poop before that.
2: Yeah, you want to go. If you have a big test in school, go before the teacher hands out the test. Just go. Nobody wants to do, like, you know, your Algebra 2 final.
0: You got to see it. You got to go. Florida's biggest poop show.
2: You know, the home show is actually a lot more fun if you poop before you start visiting the vendors. I mean, somebody's talking to you about aluminum siding on your house, and you're like, hey, dude, I love to hear the whole pitch.
0: I got to go.
2: Do you know where the can is? Pooping before anything makes anything better.
0: You know it does.
2: I mean, this is such a stupid research.
0: Well, listen, don't shoot the messenger over here. Whatever you do.
2: Remember that when I'm talking about triathlons. Yeah.
6: 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Looking at the rest of the interstate system, along with the bridges and major intersections, everything's running clear right now. 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
10: 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Conservative Wilton Simpson created the Florida Wildlife Corridor Program and conserved 18 million acres of Florida land, including thousands of acres of working farmland. 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

0: I love this segment. Maybe my favorite item on the show consistently on a daily basis, just dealing with these total imbetards out there. Here's a novel concept. Call a Lyft or an Uber and then steal the car.
1: You know, that's a good way to get a car quick.
0: Oh, yeah. You know, forget traditional car shopping. Just, you know, use your rideshare app and then rip off the car from the driver that arrives.
1: And then you see what car is coming to pick you up. If you don't like that car, you just cancel the ride. You know? Well,
2: it's like your own personal car lot.
0: Yeah, well, you get the preview on the app. You see that, you see that Jenny is showing up in a Kia Forte.
1: And you're
0: is that a car? Kia Forte?
1: That's a car. Sure. Right. You know, let's say you're looking for a Camry, though, right? No, cancel ride. And then you wait 15 minutes and you do it again and you see who you get. That's actually, I mean, especially if you had somebody pick you up near an interstate.
0: Yeah, this is from Miami.
1: You could be gone in no time.
0: Yeah, authorities arrested a woman on grand theft auto and drug charges after she ordered a Lyft and then took the driver's car after distracting him. Distracting him. All right. Police said it all happened 8:45 p.m. on Monday. Investigators with the South Miami Police Department. South Miami Police? Yeah, I guess. See, if Miami-Dade, Miami Police, I guess there's a South Miami Police Department. Because this comes from Channel 10.
1: Yeah, South Miami is its own city.
0: Yeah, yeah, yeah.
1: In the Miami area.
0: Because this is from Channel 10 down in Miami. Yeah, so... You're going to love this fest. This is another reason why I did the story. Because investigators say that the Lyft driver went to a Family Dollar store to pick up the woman, later identified as Lindsay Kristen Josephsburg. And by the way, Kristen is spelled C-H-R-Y-S-T-Y-N.
1: I got to say, Kristen is one of those names that have been butchered. Yep. And hacked.
2: Yep. Mm-hmm.
1: And had just a ridiculous amount of spellings.
0: And then the last name is Josephsburg. So police say that Josephsburg, 37, asked the driver for help loading her bags into the Honda Accord.
1: Oh, yeah. Honda's a good car.
0: Oh, yeah, yeah. They said that as he walked around to the back of the car, she got up front, got in the driver's seat, and took off. God!
1: Man. That's a really souped up Honda.
0: Yeah. So authorities did not have a hard time tracking her down. The driver's cell phone was still inside the car. Police said his girlfriend came and helped authorities trace it using the Find My iPhone feature. So they're able to track the car. Turned out authorities said that Josephsburg drove home the driver's cell phone of the ripped off Honda Accord, pinged to the address of the car thief, the woman, in South Miami. Anyway, Miami-Dade Sheriff's Office deputies went to the home and found the Honda, according to police. Deputies saw Josephsburg get into the car with others and then did a traffic stop. What a schmuck.
1: Why don't you just show up with this new car and be like, hey, guys, let's go for a ride. Everybody in the car.
0: Josephsburg admitted she stole the vehicle. Then the Miami-Dade Sheriff's Office deputy said they found a pink glass pipe with suspected cocaine residue in her purse.
1: Mm.
0: They also found a suspected Xanax pill. So she's sporting some illegal Xannies. Deputies also said that Josephsburg wasn't supposed to be driving any vehicle, stolen or not. They said that her license has been suspended for more than 2 years.
1: Well, that's a long time to have your license suspended.
0: God, this woman's how do you think you're going to get away with this? You call a rideshare, an Uber or a Lyft to the Family Dollar, and then you distract the driver, and then you get it and steal their car? How do they think this is going to end?
1: It's not a well thought out crime.
0: You know, it's like, ma'am, are you on crack?
1: Actually, yes.
0: Apparently, yes.
1: Here's my pink pipe.
0: Yes, here's my pink pipe. Yes, I am on crack.
1: Why, yes, I am on crack. Thank you for asking.
0: Oh, check this one out. A lot of Florida stuff today. And, you know, I would say if you look at the history of morons in the news, the bulk of the stories are all Florida stories, right? Not all, but, you know, because we do different ones.
1: We have a bias.
0: Absolutely.
1: We have a bias. We like our morons homegrown.
0: Our state, though, delivers some of the best morons in the news stories.
1: Yes.
0: Bar none. So, but historically, if you look back, I would say that, 80% of our moron stories are Florida stories.
1: If you're going to make a Mount Rushmore to states with morons in the news stories.
0: Florida's first.
1: I mean, Florida would be three of the four heads.
0: Listen to this one. Florida Keys charter boat captain was selling cocaine reportedly that he found at sea. So you're out in the water and listen, Jane Castor, the mayor of Tampa, was on a fishing trip and they found a square grouper. They found a package of cocaine floating.
1: Is there that much cocaine just floating around the Keys?
0: A Florida Keys charter captain was arrested on drug trafficking charges.
1: I need a boat.
0: After he was allegedly selling cocaine that was reportedly found at sea.
2: Hmm.
0: Dude, you know, this definitely goes through people's heads. I mean, but, you know, you think about it for an eighth of a second, a nano blip, and then you're like, no, I'm calling the cops. I'm calling the Coast Guard. I don't know, the Coasties will show up, and yeah, I found a floating bale of marijuana or cocaine or whatever. Listen,
1: has he done it before?
0: So the guy's name is Captain Bradford Todd Picariello, 65 years old, was arrested earlier this week for trafficking coke, selling coke, and possessing cocaine, according to the Monroe County Sheriff's Office down in the Keys. So the dude is from Marathon in the Keys, was arrested after an investigation led by the sheriff's office and then joined by the DEA, U.S. Customs and Border Protection. Officials said undercover detectives had purchased a kilogram of cocaine from this guy, Picariello, for $10,000 on Monday earlier this week. His arrest also led to the seizure of 23 kilograms of cocaine, a 38-foot fishing vessel, $8,000 in cash, and a handgun. What the hell? So this dude found cocaine floating at sea as a charter boat captain? And instead of turning it in and calling authorities, I'm going to sell the stuff. Man, this is a lot more than I can make taking the passengers out, doing some deep-sea fishing.
1: This is a lot of money quick. You know, oh, man, I'm looking at all the cocaine he found.
0: Typically, we'd be fishing for some wahoo. But guess what? I saw some bales floating. I went, wahoo!
1: Yes, so you know how police like to lay out all the guns or all the coke?
0: Yeah, it's like the perp walk.
1: Yeah.
0: For the goods.
1: This is a lot of cocaine this guy had.
0: Oh, yeah. But and I would have gotten away for it if it weren't for those pesky feds.
1: I mean, the guy's a fishing captain. Charter guy in the Keys, he doesn't know
0: what the hell.
1: He doesn't know who to call. He has to call the cops. He has to get busted in an undercover sting.
0: Is that the dopiest thing?
1: That just seems like poor planning, Mr. Picariello.
0: Mm. All right, now let's leave Florida. Let's go to L.A. quickly. Machete wielding maniac terrorized a teenager for wearing a San Francisco 49ers jersey. And yelled, "Get that red off!"
1: Yeah. I mean, when you don't like the Niner fans,
0: so
1: you really don't like them.
0: This nut job, swinging a machete, chased a teenager out of a laundromat, and I guess the teen was a laundromat employee, and demanded that he take off his San Francisco 49ers jersey. And this video of this horrific encounter. And it shows the suspect coming after a 17-year-old at his father's business, the laundromat, out in Pomona, California, which is in L.A. County. So this kid, 17 years old, tells NBC4 in Los Angeles, "I had a red shirt because the 49ers were playing that day. He came in, saw my shirt, and said, 'Get that effing red off.'"
1: Yeah, I'm looking at the security footage. He's wearing a red 49ers jersey.
0: Jeez.
1: And he scared the kid?
0: Yeah. Jacob Hernandez is the kid's name. Oh, my God.
1: It shows him hiding behind one of those quadruple loaders.
0: I mean, this guy walks in, literally, he's got a machete, and he's chasing the kid. And then I think there was even wall damage where the maniac is, like, slashing the wall inside the laundromat.
1: There's other patrons just sitting there doing their laundry.
0: Do we know if this was like a get the red off because of like a Crips and Bloods thing, or you know, because the Bloods are red, the Crips are blue, right? Is that the?
2: I wouldn't know, but I think he's just referring to the color that he was wearing for the 49ers. It's not,
1: or he's a Bloods. You gotta watch that.
0: Footage showed the teen scrambling to get away from the maniac. Video also showed the man shattering the laundromat's glass door, coming within inches of striking somebody standing at the door. He was also seen striking a countertop with the weapon, running around the laundromat, threatening other customers as well. No one was injured, luckily, and no arrests have been made. I don't think they found the guy yet, according to the latest. Yeah, the teen's father told NBC Los Angeles that he heard screams, rushed out, and you know, the guy fled the scene. Get that red off. But we don't know whether he was just not a 49ers fan or if it's a red, blue, Crips, Bloods thing. You know, we don't know.
1: I mean, you know, L.A. is a Rams and Chargers town.
0: Yeah.
1: You get that red off, boy.
0: You know, L.A. went from having no NFL teams
1: to having too many.
0: All right. Ladies and friends, ladies and gentlemen, the 7 o'clock hour commences next on the MJ Morning Show here on Q105, 104.7 FM.
3: In Hillsborough, we have an accident on Causeway Boulevard at US 41. I-4 West building some volume between Memorial Boulevard and County Line Road, and again around Branch Forbes and on the approach to the 275 Junction. And 275 South through Tampa is slowing between Bush Boulevard and Sly Avenue. 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

0: So, speaking of meat, the guy's shocked that the 20 ribeyes that he bought for 40 bucks were not good in a gas station parking lot.
1: Dude, I'll tell you right now, man. I've never bought meat from any of those guys.
0: All right.
1: But years ago, when we first got back with Q105, there was a traveling show.
0: That advertised,
1: and they would hire the station to come out there.
0: Right. But right? Remember, I had some story that we did about the bad, low-quality meat that you buy in parking lots. And the sales guy manager came to me and said, MJ, that's an accountant. You can't talk about that. I'm like, I had a story. I can't remember what
1: it was different.
0: What was it?
1: Well, there's two kinds of traveling meat men.
0: Right.
1: One sold restaurant quality meat that was cryovac'd and the seafood. And that was the one that they would have us out at.
0: Okay.
1: All right. And it was good quality looking. The steaks were an inch thick and you could see the marbling.
0: But I remember that.
1: And then there was another guy that was like 20 steaks for 40 bucks or 40 steaks for 20 bucks.
0: Oh, yeah. That's what I'm talking
1: about. Waffle thin.
0: Yeah, that's what I'm talking about.
1: It's like you're buying steakums.
0: Listen. So I've seen this. You know, when I've been driving around, I've seen some of those signs, like a white van, literally in a gas station parking lot. And it's like 20 steaks for $40, 20 ribeyes, $40. All right. So I'm on my prep rounds last night, and I stumble across this piece. It was a viral video. Apparently, it was on Instagram and the TikToks. And this guy shot a video. Hey, I fell for buying 20 ribeyes for 40 bucks. Folks, do the freaking math. You go to any reasonable steakhouse, and a 12-ounce ribeye is going to be, you know, 35, 45, 55. If you get into the prime category, it's going to be even more money. What the hell do you think with beef prices up? What do you think you're getting? What quality ribeye are you getting if you think you're getting 20 ribeyes for $40 for $2 a piece? I mean, come on.
1: Not great.
0: This guy shows the ribeyes on the video and says, yeah, I fell for the 20 ribeyes for 40 bucks. And that was the graphic they put on top of the video. Jess is the guy's name, and he's got the frozen package of meat in his hand.
1: What is he expecting?
0: And he opens them up and says, no, this is not the ribeyes that you get in the grocery store. Duh! Duh!
2: Duh! I mean, come on. Hey, George, did you know that this is not the ribeyes you get in the store?
0: Apparently, it was compared to like the thinness of like a White Castle or a Crystal Burger.
1: Yeah.
0: So the rib, it's like a steak-em ribeye.
1: It's like the size of like three steak-em patties pressed together. I mean, they're really, really small.
0: And then apparently this guy then says they're tough as hell too. You can press them in a vise and they'll still be hard as hell. This guy. I'll be chewing on this 2 years from now.
1: That guy's just a complainer.
0: Oh my God. Where are they getting this beef?
1: I mean, it's beef. It's just sliced really thin.
0: Oh, but it's like thin, but shoe leather.
1: It's not Wagyu beef.
0: You're still chewing it like 10 minutes later.
1: I bet you my dog would love it.
0: My God. All right, folks, I'm telling you right now. If you go to a gas station parking lot and buy 20 ribeyes for 40 bucks, you deserve exactly what you get.
1: I mean, at what point do you really question life choices? Everybody lives a different life, and everybody has different expectations of quality, but you're buying steak from a gas station, I mean, something.
0: Or what about the guys? I haven't seen them much lately, but remember the guys that would drive around in a pickup truck and, like, just a huge
1: white
0: chest cooler.
1: Yes.
0: Like, bungee corded to the back of their pickup truck bed.
1: Yes. And they would knock on doors, and they would say,
2: yeah, drive to you know, I just made a restaurant delivery, but I have some extra. Yeah.
0: I had someone like five times at gas stations, you know, as I'm filling up. Hey, I got my truck over here. I got some great deals on steaks.
1: Oh, you do?
0: I'm like, let me see. Super unleaded and steak. That's the combo I'm looking for.
3: Gross.
0: Yeah.
1: That's some good stuff there.
4: Tampa Bay's favorite morning show is back. The MJ Morning Show.
0: Eight breakfast favorites that dietitians want you to stop eating right now.
1: I bet you I can name all of them.
0: Now, give me one.
1: Waffles.
0: No, not on the list.
3: There's waffles or, okay, no. Fine. Wow. Then I'll put an asterisk and put pancake. Some batter-related.
0: Well, yeah, there is a batter-related item on here.
1: Is it waffle or pancakes?
0: No, you're missing something else in the genre. What does he make? If you're talking about waffles and pancakes, what else is in that same circle?
1: Don't say crepes.
0: Nope.
5: Donuts.
0: I like to say craps. Donuts is actually on the list, but don't get ahead of it.
1: Oh, no, I'm thinking of something that has a batter.
0: Guys,
5: French toast.
0: Yes.
1: Okay.
0: Finally.
1: French toast is not a batter. French toast is an egg-dipped
0: piece of bread.
1: Cinnamon slurry with bread.
0: A slurry.
1: That's what it's called. I mean, that's what it is, right? Yeah. All right, French toast.
0: French toast. Man, you just made me think of that horrific episode. What was the slurry... The disaster in England.
5: The crown.
0: Oh, yeah, the crown.
5: Okay, let's get back to the food.
0: Listen, I'm sorry, he said slurry.
1: All right, you got
0: okay,
1: it.
0: The slurry wall collapsed on the crown. That was a terrible, I mean, that shook
5: that
0: me
5: made
0: to
5: you
0: my,
5: cry.
0: That shook I'm, me to my core, that episode
1: I
0: of the
1: no
0: crown.
1: I have no idea what you're talking
5: Don't
1: about.
5: Don't use that word again, Fester. You'll conjure up memories for him.
0: All right, whatever. Dietitians say do not
1: eat French toast.
0: Eat these things. Hold on, foods you should never eat for breakfast. While healthy, balanced eating never says never, there are certain foods that dietitians want you to limit. Enjoying them sparingly on special occasions, and this is the case with the following foods. So, again, extreme moderation. You can have these things, but you don't want them every freaking day.
1: All right, so no French toast, no donuts.
0: Well, hold on a minute. No, let me do the... I don't want to jump ahead. All right, fine. All right, so let me just...
1: It's breakfast.
0: All right, now, okay, French toast. I'll just go with the ones that have already been blurted out.
1: Okay.
0: So French toast is not great. I mean, refined carbohydrates, French toast detrimental in the morning because they tend to lack fiber, low-fiber foods. Often don't contain other nutrients to slow down digestion.
1: What does have fiber in breakfast foods?
0: They metabolize quickly, causing blood sugars to spike. I mean, total spike.
1: Look, I need a lecture after each one, dude. Right. Just say French toast and I can be pissed.
5: But okay. I also disagree with that because French toast can be made very differently at very different places. Sometimes it comes with fruit on it. Sometimes it's with fresh bread that's been baked there. So then it's not a highly processed product.
0: That's great. That's like saying, okay, give me a nice bowl of arsenic with some broccoli on top.
5: No, see how you change things?
0: I didn't change anything.
5: Yeah.
0: All right. So you can eat French toast, but sparingly. Don't have it every day. Again, these are 8 items, big favors that dietitians want you to stop eating regularly every once in a while.
1: Is cinnamon rolls on the list?
0: Stop trying to jump ahead.
1: It's breakfast. It's not a top 10.
0: All right. So
1: it's just a list.
0: French toast. All right, let me run up to donuts.
1: Please.
0: Yeah, I mean, just eating donuts.
1: I hate this list.
0: Let's just have cookies for breakfast. You know,
1: I had cookies for dinner last night.
0: So donuts are on the list. Donuts are fancier than ever these days. Gourmet donut shops popping up all over the place. And while we can certainly appreciate the creativity, blah, blah, blah, you might want to avoid the refined carbohydrates that you find in donuts.
1: I don't need the nerd talk after you say donuts. I don't need any of it. I know what the dietitians are going to say. They're terrorists.
0: You ready for the next one? All right, the next one is really going to piss you off.
1: What?
0: You're going to be incensed.
1: Don't say cereal.
0: Yes. You're just guessing the list.
1: I told you I could name everything on the list. I told you that from jump.
0: I was about to do something else, but since you said... It's sugary cereals.
5: Oh.
1: Is that not the only kind?
0: You don't want sugary cereals. I mean, listen, we've known this forever. I mean, I remember when I was a kid, Michelle, when you were a kid, all the cereals had sugar in the freaking name.
1: None of them have sugar anymore.
0: Oh, they took, like, Super Sugar Crisps, Sugar Pops.
1: Now that's honey or frosted or something like that.
0: But we used to have, when we were kids, some of the same brands or products that are out today used to have sugar in the freaking name. And they took that out like in what? Maybe late 80s, 90s? They took the sugar out. All right. You want to guess the next one? I was about to just go down the list and you're like guessing every one.
1: Okay. First of all, I asked if cinnamon rolls was on the list and you got huffy.
0: No, there's no cinnamon rolls.
1: All right.
0: But that That falls in the same category as like
1: a baked good.
0: Donuts.
1: Yeah, okay.
0: Same thing.
1: Cereal, French toast, donuts on the list. Is oatmeal on the list? Because like
0: oatmeal is good.
1: No, that's not true. People say oatmeal wasted, dump calories. Nah. Or
5: what about cream of wheat?
0: No. Listen.
1: Well, I love a good cream of wheat.
0: Extra sugar. A couple times a week for lunch, I'll make oat bran. I buy, what's that?
5: That's on the list, isn't it?
0: What's that?
5: Is oat bran on the list?
0: No. Oat bran is good. Oat bran
5: is... Then why are you talking about it? Because you're doing a list.
0: Because he said oatmeal.
1: Oatmeal strips the bran from the oat.
0: So I buy the bran. I don't buy the oatmeal. Right. I buy the bran. And what's that brand I buy? Was it Red... No, Red Mill?
5: Yes, Bob's Red Mill.
0: Bob's Red Mill. Oh, I buy the oat bran.
1: Okay.
0: And you know what? It kind of it's close to cream of wheat, but it's much healthier for you. All right. So next on the list is bacon.
2: Bacon.
1: I haven't even started with the meat products.
0: Yeah.
5: I think some a-hole wrote this list.
1: No kidding.
5: This is a list by a-holes. Honestly. What's going on here?
1: Like the Taliban put this out.
5: Right.
0: Bacon. Nitrates. I mean,
5: this is everything I would eat for breakfast.
0: Just one piece of bacon will give you cancer.
1: I can order breakfast for the rest of my life off of the foods you've just mentioned.
5: Me too.
1: I'll have either French toast, cereal, or donuts with a side of bacon every day.
5: I'm with you.
0: Yeah. So, alternatively, though, you can get some nitrate-free turkey or Canadian bacon.
1: I'd rather die.
0: I want extra nitrates. More nitrates.
1: Give me nitrate-free turkey bacon. It's not bacon.
5: Right?
0: Yeah. So, listen, bacon and the nitrates and the nitrite, and it's like a...
1: Is sausage on the list, too?
0: It's like group one carcinogenic foods, I guess. The World Health Organization added it like a decade ago.
1: Yeah, the smoking process?
0: So, bacon.
1: All right.
0: Again, in moderation, it's okay, but every single day, that's what they're saying. Processed orange juice is on the list. Yeah, orange juice, if it's highly processed, you want natural, fresh squeezed, or lightly pasteurized. Here's what it says. Despite a bright glass of OJ being a cornerstone of the classic American breakfast, processed orange juice, and all fruit juices for that matter, isn't the best choice. Though the sugar in fruit juice is natural, as long as there's nothing extra added, there's no fiber to slow digestion, unlike the fruit the juice actually comes in. This dietitian says, additionally, some fruit juices may have lower amounts of micronutrients due to the processing it undergoes to the length of time it sits on the shelves, etc. Instead of drinking orange juice, just try eating the orange instead. Yeah, so be careful. Next on the list, flavored yogurt. Let's face it. Some of these yogurts are delicious, but they probably have more sugar than a Milky Way, a candy bar, right?
1: Yeah, but they're good.
0: Yeah, so they're like, hey, use and eat plain yogurt.
1: My wife loves the Chobani.
5: Oh, yeah.
1: It has a separate cup full of, candy pieces.
0: Oh, yeah.
1: Yeah.
0: How about that?
1: Let's
0: have a relatively healthy breakfast feature, yogurt, and let's have a cup full of, Reese's Pieces that you dump into your yogurt.
1: She likes the coconut almond. She's like, there's nuts and coconut and chocolate.
0: All right, Esther, the last one.
1: What?
0: Oh, actually, the second to last one.
1: Okay.
0: Michelle, you're going to be taken aback by the final one. Biscuits and gravy. You're probably like, stop.
1: I mean.
0: Shoot the person that made this list.
1: I've said that from before you even read the first one.
0: But. Yeah, as a cherished, southern item. Down south, biscuits and gravy, delicious, yes, but it says that it's more likely to have you crawling back in bed than helping you tackle your day.
5: Ooh.
0: Yeah.
1: That sounds like a good plan, too.
0: Yeah. Plus, a lot of times in biscuits and gravy, there's ground up, highly processed sausage links, right?
1: Yeah, well, that's the base of it.
0: Yeah, exactly.
1: The gravy is a sausage gravy. You cook the sausage, you add the flour, you add the milk, then you have your gravy.
0: All right, so... listen, I love my biscuit. I wonder...
1: When was the last time you had biscuits and gravy?
0: It's been a while since I've had biscuits and gravies, but...
5: You don't eat gravy.
0: But I had... I made biscuits on Sunday morning. I made southern buttermilk biscuits from scratch, of course, with white lily flour. That's the all. You got to have the winter wheat. You got to have white lily. The self-rising white lily flour makes the best buttermilk biscuit. And then you get the what's that buttermilk that I buy at Publix and Walmart has it. It's a buck cheaper at Walmart than Publix.
5: McGruger's?
0: McGruber! Whatever it is. It's, yeah, so I buy the...
5: Marburger.
0: Marburger, thank you. Marburger, and because it's full fat. I don't understand low-fat buttermilk.
5: Yeah, what is that?
0: What the hell is low-fat buttermilk? It doesn't make any sense.
5: What are people making with
0: so
5: that?
0: So I bought the Marburger. I've got the white lily flour. Then you have to shave a frozen stick of butter. I tend to use Challenger salted. And a little bit of, what is the secret ingredient I put in? The cream of tartar, right? Just a little bit of that. And man, these buttermilk biscuits are amazing.
1: Okay.
0: Am I boring you?
1: No, I'm pissed off is Why? What I am. Because the sausage and gravy's on the list. You're talking about, I shave my butter.
0: All right, finally, before we break, finally. The last item that dietitians say
1: what?
0: Avoid for breakfast.
5: Salad and chili.
0: On a regular basis.
5: Salad and chili?
1: Salad and chili.
0: No.
1: Dork.
0: Buttered toast. Yeah. Final item to enjoy occasionally, not every day, buttered toast. Quick, comforting, accessible. Buttered toast won't keep you feeling full due to the lack of fiber and protein. Even the fat and the butter was not going to be enough to hold you over.
1: So what do they want you to eat? Eggs?
0: Avocado toast.
1: Avocado.
5: Yeah, that's what I eat every day.
0: But use a whole wheat with avocado instead of butter. Is that what you're saying?
5: I don't like that whole wheat bread. Sorry.
0: Yeah. I think Fester wants to find this dietitian walking like in a parking lot, mm-hmm. in a supermarket.
5: Yeah.
0: And run him over.
1: Just remember, Dr. Adkins slipped on ice.
5: That's right.
1: I mean, healthiest people out there. We're all going to kick the bucket sometime. Eat what you want.
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0: All
1: right, hold on a second.
0: This was a Reddit post that I stumbled across. A hotel guest said that he was speechless, was at the front desk checking out, and there was another guest next to him, and they had hit him, the other guest. So the guy I'm talking about witnessed another guest next to him at the front desk checking out get hit with a charge for stained towels.
1: I got to see the towel.
0: My God.
1: All right, so in the normal course of human events, using a towel and bed sheets for a night or two doesn't result in significant stains.
2: Right.
1: Unless you're trying to stain it.
0: Listen, I've spilled wine in a hotel room, and I think I've used a towel to clean it up.
1: Okay.
0: I
1: mean,
2: but that should come out with the general cleaning that they do.
0: Or use OxyClean. Get Anthony Sullivan in.
1: Anthony Sullivan at the Ramada.
0: Yeah. Listen, there are no Ramada Inns anymore, are there?
1: Are you crazy? There's still a
0: is
1: thing.
0: It? All right.
1: You know, you may not stay at them, but they're around. MJ, I stayed at a hotel and my son had a bloody nose. So we reached for the white.
0: Another example.
1: We reached for
2: what
1: the
2: do
1: white.
2: You do?
1: It looked like a murder scene in that bathroom. It
0: looked like Michelle's face last week on Instagram with the laser treatment.
1: Just like that.
0: Yeah.
1: I was like, you know, Hudson, one day Aunt Michelle's face is going to look just like this bathroom. And, you know, but we left two or three towels that were visibly marked with blood. And then even as we checked out, my wife's like, they're going to think we killed somebody in here. And my wife left a note. Sorry, my son had a bloody nose. I think she left like $5.
0: Well, guess what? There are some hotels that are now charging guests if they stain the towel or the bed sheets, and they're getting a charge for linen or towel replacement. That's BS.
2: I think that's BS.
1: I am a prolific bed sheet stainer. I want to know where's the line, because some of them are a little harder to tell. You have to look a little closer.
2: Oh, my gosh. Okay.
0: But like uncontrollable, like, sleep poop?
1: Listen.
0: What's going on?
1: I have a variety of discharges that.
0: Just stop.
1: I mean, you're the one. The hotel's the one charging me.
0: Stop.
1: It's the people at the Hampton Inn who I have a problem with.
0: Just stop right there. I've never heard of this in my life.
2: I think it's just a business model. Like, some of those things are going to get ruined or used over time. I mean,
0: exactly.
2: Are they going to start just adding like a little surcharge, like use of sheets and what the. You know,
0: like I said, the cost of doing business.
2: Yeah.
0: Not most of the guests are not going to stain your towels and sheets, but there are going to be some incidents. You're dealing with a large volume of people, and there's going to be a variety of stuff that crops up.
1: Or what about bed eaters?
0: And in Fester's case, a variety of things that craps up.
1: Listen, that's just one.
0: Oh, that's true.
1: I mean,
0: you could be in bed like having some Italian dish and you get pasta sauce. You get a marinara all over the damn sheets.
1: So I am not a bed eater.
2: Me neither.
1: Yeah, I don't.
2: It's gross.
1: I don't eat in the bed at all. But I've been to hotels before where there's really not a good place to eat, and you're just eating your burger or ketchup and fries at the foot of the bed, sitting on the bed trying to.
2: That's what I was just going to say. Sometimes in the room, there's not even a desk or a table or something with a chair that you can sit and eat at. So where do you sit? You have to sit on the edge of the bed.
1: Yeah.
3: 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In Hillsboro, still dealing with the accident on Causeway Boulevard at U.S. 41. I-4 westbound has heavy volume from Memorial Boulevard to County Line Road, from Branch Forbes to McIntosh, and again from the Selman Connector to the Junction. 275 south in Tampa Slope from Fowler to Sly. 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
0: I did notice, again, I saw this twice during my travels, the folks that get on the airplane in a wheelchair, but miraculously they are able to walk off the plane under their own power. And you know what airline this is worst on, right?
13: And I do, yeah.
0: And part of what this airline is doing now or coming later this year is gonna really put the kibosh on this. So, what do you think I'm talking about?
13: Gimp Air.
0: Stop it. No.
13: You've got one leg. We've got one seat for you. Will, you're right
0: it's
13: on.
0: It's not Gimp Air. Come on.
13: Gimp Air. We really care.
0: Come on. Who am I talking about?
13: Southwest.
0: Yes. So, the biggest wheelchair abuse is on Southwest Airlines. Why?
13: Because it's like a free-for-all.
0: It's open seating.
13: Yeah.
0: You've got the A group, the B group, the C group. And, of course, if you pay for the early bird, what is the name for it on Southwest?
13: It's like group one or group A, the first 15 or 30 spots.
0: Yeah,
13: they typically sell
0: those. Or if you're like a Southwest frequent flyer and you have certain status, then you get into the first 15 spots or so, which are highly coveted. Anyway. The biggest problem in the airline industry when it comes to the parade of wheelchairs is on Southwest because of the seating arrangements and no assigned seating. It doesn't work as much, but I've seen it. I've seen people try to do the early boarding thing, or sometimes people will pull the wheelchair shenanigans to get their luggage on that might have been flagged as too big for the overhead or too many pieces. So I've seen that occur on other airlines, and I just witnessed it on United. But Southwest is the worst in the sense that with the seating arrangement, and Southwest is going to assign seats later this year. So there's going to be a whole change, a whole culture change at Southwest. As far as I know, the bags are still going to fly free, at least for now. Yeah, trust me, Southwest knows the billions and billions of dollars the other airlines are making in the whole, check baggage racket.
13: Yeah.
0: Where, checking a couple of bags could cost as much as your freaking ticket.
13: As
0: the flight itself. I mean, it's ridiculous. Anyway, a lot of people are complaining at the whole wheelchair loophole, but Southwest is going to close that loophole.
13: Wow.
0: The assigned seats come later this year. Southwest is abandoning the ABC groups, B12, B16, like a freaking bingo game.
13: So they still wheel on first. They just don't get the best seats.
0: Right.
13: Okay.
0: So Southwest is going to take. So what's happened?
13: There's no advantage to your wheelchair. You're going to get your seat.
0: What's happened with the whole Southwest deal is the reason why Southwest has had the biggest problem is with the open seating. Is that people request a wheelchair, and sometimes you get 20. I saw a story that said that someone witnessed 30 wheelchairs, 30 freaking wheelchairs lined up to go on Southwest. Why? Because when you get wheeled on first, you get to pick the first couple of seats, the first rows. That's why people take advantage of Southwest. And the issue is they get wheeled on, but guess what? There is a big Jesus miracle. Hallelujah. Praise the Lord. At 35,000 feet, they are healed. They are cured, and they get to walk off the plane. They're wheeled on, and they walk right off. It's a mid-flight miracle, ladies and gentlemen. It's a midair miracle.
13: When's this supposed to start happening?
0: Southwest is supposed to, I think, by spring.
13: Okay.
0: I think that's what I heard. I think like March or April is what I thought that I... Listen to this. A Southwest passenger reported seeing 30 wheelchairs, and they took a picture of the lineup of wheelchairs on a Southwest flight to Tampa, to right here.
13: All right, so in a couple
0: it doesn't say from where they were flying, but the flight was going to Tampa, and it might have been, no, it doesn't say. Typical Southwest flight to Florida, recent passenger Brian Hudson, yeah, took this huge line, like 30 wheelchairs, and the flight was coming right here to Tampa. What I hear, it's even worse, and I saw this in New York all the time. We're up in New York. And, you know, flights to Tampa are always bad, but also like a couple of gates over, flights to West Palm Beach. Flights to PBI, West Palm Beach International. Oh, my God.
13: Here's the picture from Brian Hudson.
0: Yeah.
13: You can see all the red sticks for the Southwest wheelchair sticking up.
0: My God.
13: I mean, these are some pretty old-ass people, I'm not going to lie.
0: I counted 30 pre-boards needing wheelchair assistance, is what he said. And we get off the plane, 28 of them walked off. He saw 30 wheelchairs, and then when they landed in Tampa, 28 people were able to walk off. Had to be wheeled on, but they walked off because it's a mid-air miracle.
13: The worst part is the time you're taking from the Southwest employee. I at least bring a collapsible cane with me when I travel to always get on a little early.
0: Yeah.
13: And then I just limp off.
0: And we've talked about this numerous times, but the reason why I'm bringing it up is that I guess, you know what? It might not be this year. Hold on a minute. 2026.
13: Oh, so you have another year of exploiting Southwest Airlines?
0: All right. So here's the deal. Southwest is moving to an assigned seating model in the first half of 2026. So it's a little over a year from now. I thought I had read it was this spring. I guess I'm wrong.
13: How far out does Southwest sell tickets?
0: You know, I think they limit, I think they're like 6 months.
13: Why can't they start it in 6 months?
0: And I could be wrong, but Southwest, I think they have a limitation on how far out they sell their tickets. But the reason why I'm bringing this up is that little parade of wheelchairs, people trying to get better seats, it's going to be cut significantly. You're still going to, listen, you have people that truly need a wheelchair. You have people that need assistance. They need a wheelchair. And you know what? The folks that are scamming the system, they're making a mockery out of it. Is what? Hey, Fester, you...
13: I told you, I traveled with a collapsing game.
0: Listen, I'm not above exposing Fester. Yeah. Fester, you've never pulled the wheelchair stunt, though, right?
13: I've never pulled the wheelchair
0: stunt. But Fester's got a stunt.
13: I bought it off Amazon for like 10 bucks, and it is... fantastic. It folds up into nothing in your suitcase. All right.
0: So, Festa, tell everyone your walking cane scam with the airlines.
13: Whenever they say, hey, listen, if you need extra time or if you need assistance, now is the time to board. Usually some people get on first. Usually like a credit card holders or the military goes on first, but then they allow people with, you know, disabilities to load onto the plane. I already have my cane out, and I've used it probably to walk the last stretch to the gate so they see me using it, and I just walk right up and get onto the plane. Piece of cake. Huh. Nice and easy. Fold it up, put it in my... I put it in the pouch in front of me, like the seat back, and it's it. Put my bag over the overhead. No problem. Plane lands, just take it, put your cane under your arm, and walk right out. Nobody's asking questions. I do that to all airlines, not just Southwest. All airlines. Because I like the pre-board. Through the early board. I have all the advantages of their top-tier card holder without having any cards.
0: I'm not going to call out clowns and jokers on this show and not expose Fester.
13: It's fine. I'll teach you how to do it.
0: I don't want to learn how to do it.
13: I'm talking to the listeners, not you. Anybody wants to know, message
0: me. What is there to know? There's no secret formula. You order a cane. Right. You walk with a cane. You go up to... And you just... When they call for pre-boards, you don't even need to talk to the gate agent. When they call for pre-boards, you just start with your cane.
13: There's a little bit of theatrics involved.
0: Tell me about the theatrics.
13: You can't limp with the wrong leg. I mean, the cane supports the hurt leg.
0: Oh, like they're really watching?
13: Yeah.
0: They're trained to spot cane fakers?
13: You can't just stroll on with a cane like you're Mr. Peanut or something. You gotta have the right leg.
0: Unfreaking believable.
13: Once you're past the gate, the ticket taker, is that the gate? Once you're on the jetway, then you're okay.
0: I just love the story. A flight to Tampa,
14: 30 people with wheelchairs and 28 walk off on their own. 30 people boarded with wheelchairs and 28 of them walked out on their own. That's classic, right? Right here, landing in Tampa. You know, this tell you, Florida cities, Tampa, West Palm, and I'm sure Fort Myers, Naples, some of the biggest mid-flight miracles that occur worldwide are right here.
13: Hallelujah.
14: Hallelujah, ladies and gentlemen.
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14: You ready for the creepo story of the day?
13: Sure.
14: Guy used a GPS tracker to run into women. So I guess he would spot, you know, women that he liked, would put a GPS tracker on their car and then knew always where they were. Oof.
13: And you know, you see him at the coffee shop, you see him at the supermarket. You know,
14: in my single days, you know, and of course I don't do this. I don't look at any attractive women anymore, you know, other than my wife.
13: Oh, stop it. You're married. You're not blind.
14: By the way, Michelle's favorite line is, get a good look.
13: Yeah.
14: Yeah. Have you ever gotten that one?
13: Yeah. I've gotten the head cocked look after I turn my head back around.
14: Did you ever get the quote, you get a good look?
13: Yeah, I've gotten it before.
14: I mean, come on, we're guys. Just because I see an attractive woman and I cop a look doesn't mean I'm out to cop a feel. Doesn't mean doesn't mean I'm out to cheat on my wife.
13: We're married, not blind. That's it. Anyway.
14: All right. So this is a Florida story. So, this guy apparently had some kind of relationship with a woman, and they think he might have gone beyond this as well. So that's why I bring this up.
13: Is he tracking like an ex-girlfriend? Right,
14: so initially that was the case. So this guy was trying to rekindle some kind of sexual relationship that this guy here in Florida had years ago.
13: Oh.
14: Hit a GPS tracker on the car of a female victim in an attempt to put together, you know, random chance encounters to coincidentally run into the woman. But then the speculation that he's done this with other women as well, and maybe not ones that he had previously known, but maybe other women.
13: How would anybody know?
14: So investigators allege that Tyler Michael Strack, a 22-year-old Chipotle worker, bought a Cube brand tracker from Best Buy. I'm not familiar with the, are you familiar with the Cube GPS tracking device?
13: I guess I'm not, but there's so many of them now. There's a bunch of them. There's the Tile. There's the Apple AirTag. I guess there's this Cube.
14: Yeah. So he installed the device on the woman's car. The victim discovered the tracking device, contacted police through subpoenas, investigations. They linked Strack to the item's purchase. They linked it to an email address provided upon purchase of the Cube tracker.
13: What happens is you have to register that device. Yeah. There's a digital footprint between you and that piece.
14: There you go. Asked about Strack, the victim told police that she had a brief sexual relationship with him. It was like a wham bam thing. Was it like a one nighter? Or
13: the brief could have been on his part.
14: A brief. Could have been very fast.
13: Very brief.
14: So had contact with him several years ago, and then it ended with no further contact. And during questioning, Strack reportedly admitted purchasing the tracker, installing the device on the victim's vehicle at a residence in an attempt to, like, just randomly start running into her. That's a devious plan. Strack was arrested.
13: Oh, what, stalking?
14: He was arrested just in the last few days on a felony charge, booked into the Pinellas County Jail. So this is a Clearwater story, Clearwater resident, released after posting a $5,000 bond. And according to records, Strack has only been previously cited for traffic infractions like careless driving, operating a vehicle without insurance,
13: yeah,
14: driving with an expired registration. And then the discussion that I saw on this, that's where I saw people. You know what? It might have just been speculation from commenters that he must have done this with other women.
13: I mean, it seems like he knew what he was doing.
14: There's no conclusive proof that he did it with other women. Just people were speculating. How many other women did he, like GPS track. Yeah,
13: okay, that's just the internet doing what it does.
14: Yeah, that's true. That's true. But interesting story. 22-year-old. This guy's a 22-year-old here in Clearwater.
13: I mean, I think I've been to the Chipotle in Clearwater. He might have made my bowl.
14: I got to believe that there's more than one Chipotle in Clearwater.
13: Who's on the one closer to US 19? I wonder if that's the one.
14: I don't know. I'm sorry. I don't have all the Chipotles in the Tampa Bay area mapped out. What do you have, a wall map with pins?
13: Yes.
14: Different colored pins?
13: Different colored pins.
14: What color is the Arby's pin?
13: Brown. McDonald's is red.
14: All right,
13: Burger King's yellow.
14: Yeah.
13: Right. Checkers is blue.
14: Sonic is green. That's enough. That's a devious little plan there. A little devious. This is crazy. This is nuts. This is another local DUI story that is outrageous. This dude was busted in Polk County for DUI, had a blood alcohol level, and this is insane. He had a blood alcohol of 0.523. That is six. Listen,
13: 0.5?
14: A 0.523. So if you do the math here, so hang on a minute. If you do the math here, what is that? Like six plus times? That is insane. So he had a
13: 0.08.
14: 0.08
13: times
14: is,
13: six would be times 4.48.
14: Is a 4.8.
13: Right.
14: So hang on. 0.08. Times,
13: we're not good at math.
14: Is times 6.5.
13: That's 6.5 times.
14: Is a 0.52. So this, and it's a, it was a 0.523. So over 6.5 times the legal limit.
13: Oh my God.
14: Oh my God.
13: How did you get that drunk?
14: Hey, good morning, Miguel Rodriguez.
13: Miguel is still passed out, blacked out drunk.
14: Oh my God.
13: How do you get 6.5 times the legal limit of drunkenness?
14: A lot of cerveza.
13: See. That's a lot of, I mean, you spend more time in the can than you would anywhere else.
14: A Polk County dude arrested for DUI, 6.5 times the legal limit. This is out in Haines City. Haines City police said they responded to a 911 call. This was January 7th, 6:30 p.m., intersection of Davenport Boulevard. Body cam video shows the guy passed out in the driver's seat of the vehicle in the middle of the freaking road. Body cam video shows him drunk in the middle of the intersection. Police are seen on the video banging on the door, trying to rouse him, trying to awaken Miguel Rodriguez, 41 years old. They're trying to get him to wake up. Eventually, they had to break his window to get him out of the car.
13: Oh, this is incredible.
14: Haines City police said that Rodriguez smelled like alcohol. Yeah, with a 0.523.
13: He smelled like rubbing alcohol. He's so drunk.
14: Smelled like a distillery.
13: No kidding.
14: Smelled like Jack Daniels or whatever, or I don't know.
13: Bleach closet. Yeah. He's so drunk.
14: Haines City police said that Rodriguez reeked of alcohol. He had numerous bottles of liquor and wine bottles all over the car.
13: Oh, my God.
14: Taken to the hospital. So they transported him to the hospital. They took blood. And, you know, blood is the best way to test blood alcohol
13: content. And he's still passed out.
14: Oh, yeah. A 0.523. 6.5 times the legal limit.
13: Look at him. I'm watching the video right now. He's just there with in his seatbelt with his eyes closed, sitting up.
14: How is he still alive? How are you not dead with a 0.523? That is unbelievable.
15: Check this out. We got a great show coming your way.
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14: I got a story to tell you guys, and I just want to know what the reaction is. Michelle, you saw this. So Bailey and Fester, have you heard about the mother that punished? How old do you think that kid is? 9?
17: About
14: 10?
17: Yeah.
14: Have you heard the story of the mother who punished her son? Apparently the son picked up their cat and threw the cat on the ground. The cat's okay. But the mother punished the kid by making him take his Sony PlayStation. I think it's a PlayStation 5. That's the current one, right? The PS5?
13: Sure.
14: So the mother makes the kid lift the PlayStation over his head outside on like the concrete, the porch area, makes the kid hold the PlayStation 5 over his head and slam it on the ground as hard as he can. Just like he apparently picked up the family cat and threw the cat on the ground.
13: All right. I mean, there's all kinds of terrible parents.
17: Oh, you think it's terrible?
13: I think it's very narrow-minded of the parent.
17: Okay.
13: First of all, the parent paid for it.
14: All right, then...
17: that's true. That's true.
14: The mother is, like, cursing at the kid. Andrew, did you get all the bleeps out of this? Andrew says he thinks he got all the bleeps. Because she's cursing at this kid. So mother makes the kid smash his own PlayStation 5 as punishment for throwing the cat on the floor. Listen to this audio.
18: 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Do it. Now pick it up and do it again. Wait a minute. Hold on. Let me move this for you, baby, so you know it's real. I want you to raise it up on your tiptoes and slam that bitch as hard as you can like you did my and a cat.
13: Yeah.
14: I want you to pick that bitch and slam it on the ground. Said MF-er in there.
18: Get up and do that again. Since you got anger issues, we're going to fix them today.
13: So it apparently, sounds like only she's going to get is a visit from, like, you know,
14: Department of Children and Families.
13: Listen, like I said, I think a lot of good parents sometimes make bad choices and sometimes they come off pretty bad.
14: Andrew,
13: this is not a good look for mom.
14: Andrew is putting the video up on our website. You got to see this, folks. 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Andrew will signify when it's up, but this will be up on MJMorningShow.com. 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Click on that, and we're going to have the link. Hey, I want to warn you, there's language in here. You can hear our bleeps. I want to start this again. So, warning, don't blast the speakers at work, especially if you work at a church or something.
13: No, turn it up.
14: Yeah, if you're in the office at Christ the King, don't turn the speakers up on this thing this morning.
13: Tell the priest to come into the main congregation area.
14: Here it is again. And I didn't play the whole thing. It's another 30 seconds to go. So I'm thinking the cat got slammed once. She makes the kid slam the PlayStation until, like, parts are falling off. This thing is toast. This thing is ruined.
13: All right, you done? Can we get a word in edgewise?
14: Yeah, go ahead.
13: Okay, we talk back and forth.
14: I'm in the middle of a sentence.
13: But you're not. We're talking back and forth.
14: All right, go ahead.
13: She does say the cat gets slammed multiple times.
14: All right, here, listen to the audio again.
18: With your PlayStation 5, how you picked my cat up and slammed it on the ground multiple times. Do it.
14: Okay, so she did say that he picked up the cat and slammed the cat multiple times.
13: Do it.
14: All right. You heard the first one. Now she's like, okay, do it again.
18: Get up and do it again. Wait a minute. Hold on. Let me move this for you, baby, so you know it's real.
14: So apparently there were like white plastic covers on the top and the bottom. Those flew off. So then you hear her pick up the covers. She moved those out of the way. Now he's got the black box because the white covers came off. And now he's holding it up from, you know, the top of his head and he's slamming it on the ground until literally, like, parts are falling out of the damn thing.
18: I want you to raise it up on your tiptoes and slam that bitch as hard as you can like you did my and the cat.
14: Is the cat named Mother Bleeper?
13: That's actually the cat's name.
14: That's the cat's name?
13: Yeah.
14: That's what I think, yeah.
18: Get up and do that again. Since you got anger issues, we're going to fix them today. Pick it up and do that shit again. Pick it up and do that shit again. Pick that shit up and do it again.
14: Listen to this.
18: Pick that shit up and do it again.
14: All right, so the kid is now crying, right?
13: If I was the kid, I'd kill this cat. I would kill the cat.
17: Master, stop it.
14: What's wrong with you?
13: This mother is a terrible mother. She doesn't love her son. She's a terrible mother.
14: We got to grab calls on this. 800-990-1047. What do you think of this parenting? Let's go. Fire up the phones. What do you say, Bailey?
19: Don't cats land on their feet? Like, don't people normally throw their cat?
20: No, not slam it on the ground.
21: And those bastards have 9 lives. PlayStation 5 doesn't.
20: All right, 800-990-1047. 800-990-1047. Your thoughts on what you're hearing right now. There's another 11 seconds. Here we go. Kid's crying.
18: Pick that up and do it again.
20: Keep going.
18: This is your punishment. Now pick all that shit up and throw it in a trash.
20: All right, and then it ends right there. How many times? Like 8 times? How many times do the kids have to slam the PlayStation 5 on the concrete porch?
21: I don't need to hear it again,
20: smashing it to smithereens.
21: I'll kill that cat.
20: All right, let's go to Fold. Man, every line is jammed. What do you think of that parenting? What do you think of that punishment? I'd like to hear your thoughts. All right, let's go to phones on this whole PlayStation disciplinary measure. Lisa in St. Petersburg. Lisa, hi. You're on the MJ Morning Show.
22: Good morning, MJ. Good morning, guys. Hey. Second time caller.
20: Thank you.
22: So my son is going to be almost 40 years old already, but I had bought him the first PlayStation that had come out when he was young. And he was a good kid. He never gave me any issues. And then he started cutting class so he could stay home playing. And then he was just being super disrespectful with me. And I told him, I said, one more time, do it one more time. And he did it. I took a hammer to the PlayStation. I don't care how much money I spent on it. Money was already gone.
20: Oh,
22: money was
20: man. Already spent. So you said,
23: right, have a time.
20: Oh, she liked that.
23: Have a time.
20: So you didn't make him bust it up. You took a hammer and you smashed the PlayStation. We're like chips and resistors and electronic parts coming out of this thing.
22: It was completely destroyed. I did it out in the driveway, and I made sure he stood there with me while I did it.
20: Was he crying?
22: Oh, he was crying. Oh, he was so upset.
20: Anyone call the Department of Children and Families on you?
22: No. And did I buy him another one? No.
20: Oh, you didn't buy him another one?
22: No.
20: And how, you said he's 40 now. How old was he when you did this?
22: He was about 14, 15.
20: Wow, and he's 40 years old now.
22: Yep.
20: That's hysterical.
22: And he still remembers.
20: I bet he does. Yeah, he's traumatized.
22: Let me tell you what.
20: He's in therapy still. Go ahead.
22: Nope. Every time after that I told him to do something, he did it. He didn't even give me any slack, and he never cut class again.
20: Wow, Lisa, thanks for the call. Appreciate it.
22: You're welcome. Have a great day, guys.
20: You bet. Let's grab Paige in St. Pete. Hey, Paige, you're on the MJ Morning Show. Welcome.
24: Welcome. Thank you. So the mom was totally in the right, and Children Youth is not coming to the house because she did nothing to the child. They're not going to be called. That little bee child deserved it.
20: So you support the mother's disciplinary tactics of making her kid smash his own PlayStation 5 on the concrete?
24: Yes. That poor cat. He's a little bastard child.
20: Dude, he's a little bastard child. But by the way, the mother did post on social media that the cat is doing fine. Oh, let me read a little.
21: Doing fine.
20: Well, the mother said the cat has a little bit of a limp, but the cat is doing fine.
24: See, that's what I'm talking about.
21: So the biggest issue that I think I have is the mother exploiting her son and putting him out on blast on social media.
19: Right.
21: I mean, listen, I'm all for taking stuff away from the kids if they have to break something.
20: Fester, the mother's name is Sunshine Burton, Burton. And yesterday, she at 7:19 a.m. yesterday, she posted on social media, "Good morning. Garfield is doing great this morning despite his injuries that happened Friday. He has a slight limp, but he's improving." And then there's a picture of Garfield, their cat. Yeah. So the cat survived. Anyway, hey, thanks for the call, Paige. Appreciate it. Let's grab Austin in Apollo Beach. Hey, Austin, do you know that BTS was at Finn's Bar and Grill, Dockside?
25: I did not know they were there, but, I mean, honestly, if...
20: You can go there today and sniff the bench out on the dock that they sat on.
25: I mean, honestly, I don't view famous people any different than myself.
20: I agree with you 100%. Austin, go ahead. What's your comment on the PlayStation deal?
25: Well, first, I wholeheartedly agree with what she did. Was the action of what she made her son do. I don't necessarily agree of like putting her son on blast on social media. It could have just been like a personal little thing she did, but I agree she did it. But my boss, he has two kids, and his wife got both of their kids tablets, and since then they've become addicted to them. And then my boss, this has been a itch under his skin since they've gotten them.
20: Right.
25: And he said one day they're freaking out over their tablets because they couldn't get them. And he told me he came to work one day with the biggest smile on his face. He said, "I finally did it." I said, "Like, what are you talking about?" He said, "I took those tablets and I broke them over my knee."
20: Oh, man.
25: And, yeah. No more tablets.
20: Well, there you have it. Thank you, pal. I appreciate the call. Let me grab Sam and Luke. Man, the phones are loaded on this. And, Andrew, is the video up on our website? When you get a chance, say it again. Just
13: doing,
20: a moment.
13: He's doing a lot. He's doing phones. He's doing this.
20: Yeah, he's answering all the phones. All
13: he's
20: right.
13: doing a three-person right. job.
20: So get a few minutes. In a few minutes, Andrew will have the video so you can see the mother force the kid. It's posted now. Right, just give it a moment to propagate. But if you want to see the video of the mom forcing her son to smash his own PlayStation 5 as discipline, as punishment, videos on our website. Go to mjmorningshow.com, scroll down to As Heard on the MJ Morning Show, and then the link is there. Let me grab Sam and Lute. Sam, you're on the MJ Morning Show. Hi.
1: Hey, MJ, how you doing?
20: Doing well. Go ahead.
1: I am absolutely floored that you guys have a problem with this. I'm 100% on board with what this mother did. Fester walking back his comment is complete insanity. This kid is one step away from being a serial killer, abusing animals. Oh, I mean, listen, he the problem now. With the world today, you got to put people on blast. Nobody's willing to do it anymore, and this mom did it, and I applaud her, and hopefully this kid learns a lesson, and he straightens himself up and has a decent life. But what he did to that cat, and I'm no cat lover, it's insane. It's insane. Well, and everybody should be patting her on the back for it.
20: Well, hold on. What indication did I give Sam that I was blasting the mother for? I don't think I said anything. I think I just
13: I did completely disagree with the mother.
20: I didn't say it. So yeah. Hey, Sam, your beef is with Fester.
13: That's fine.
20: Yeah,
13: Sam and I can have beef. But
1: I'll take that.
13: Yeah, right. I love a good. I love a good beef sandwich. Sam's like sounds like my kind of guy. But listen, first of all, Sam, I don't agree with her making a social media post about her son's discipline. I mean, this kid's already has a relatively aggressive home life.
20: Dude, you're schizophrenic, man. Because I don't know which way you're going. One minute you say something appalling,
13: right,
20: and I disagree with you, and then the next minute, I don't get you're erratic.
13: I rely on you for predictability.
20: All right. Oh, Sam, thanks for the call, buddy.
1: Appreciate it, guys. Have a good day.
13: See you, buddy.
20: Yeah, I'm predictable.
13: Hey, call me when you want to get a beef sandwich.
20: All right. Let's go to Zane in Newport Richey. Zane, you're on the MJ Morning Show.
2: Hey, I just want to say, I completely disagree with Fester. I completely, wholeheartedly disagree with
20: him. All right, how old are you, Zane?
2: I'm 16.
20: All right, Zane, do you have a PlayStation 5?
2: Yes, I do.
20: All right, and if your mother forced you to smash it on the concrete porch outside, would you abide?
2: I mean, if I almost killed my own cat, I'm a cat dad. I love my cats.
20: All right. Okay. Them. That's fair.
2: If I hurt my own cat, I completely agree with that.
13: So you're coming in with a little cat bias.
2: Yeah, a little bit.
13: Okay, so after you get past your cat bias, which makes your opinion completely invalid. So you go to school. Let's say you go to what, high school, right?
20: Yeah, he's 16. Okay. He's in 10th or 11th grade.
13: I don't know. Maybe he could be a homeschool kid. I don't know.
20: What are you, in 10th or 11th?
2: 10.
20: Yeah, there you go.
13: And then you go to school on Monday, and every kid sees your mother cursing and yelling at you, making you slam your PS5. Every kid.
2: Well, that's the thing. I don't agree with the on blast and doing it, you know, all on social media thing, but I completely agree with what the mother did. Because, you know, a cat's life is like, she has to show the kid that's the same equivalent. It's the worst value.
20: Yeah, so listen, you hurt the cat, you slam the cat, mom is going to make you feel the pain on something very close to you, like your PlayStation 5 is what it is.
2: Yeah, because he's a kid. He doesn't know something. He doesn't exactly have those feelings. And if you don't show him that, he's going to turn out to be the next Jeffrey Dahmer.
21: So, okay.
20: Dude, this kid's smart. I like this kid. Zane, I don't know if you caught what the last caller said, but you know, you just mentioned Jeffrey Dahmer, but that's one of the traits of serial killers. That's a couple of things.
2: Yeah.
20: Serial killers have shown a couple of traits. And we can get your buddy Bill in here on this. But serial killers were shown to be animal abusers when they were kids. And they're also like bedwetters. A lot of serial killers were bedwetters as a kid. I was a bedwetter. Wow. I'm not a serial killer. So, you know, and I'm not hurting animals or anything. All right. Hey, listen, thanks for the call, Zane. Great call. You have a great day. Mm-hmm. What school do you go to in Newport Richey?
2: I got a Wendell Crin.
20: All right, awesome. Hey, thanks for listening, buddy.
2: Uh-huh.
20: All right, 16 years. I mean, our demographics on this show are unbelievable. Unbelievable. Yeah, I already did Cash Kitty. Andrew, I did Cash Kitty at 8 o'clock.
21: Hey, he did the right time.
20: Andrew was so buried in the phones, and they're still jamming here. He didn't even hear me do the Cash Kitty contest 10 minutes ago.
21: So much cat talk.
20: Yeah, Catherine in Sarasota. Catherine, hi. You're on the MJ Morning Show. You know what? This is a Cat 5.
3: Hi, MJ.
20: Well, no, it's a PlayStation 5.
21: That's right.
20: It's a PSP. It's a PlayStation 5.
21: You combine the two.
20: It's a Cat 5.
21: That's right.
20: It is. All right, hi, Catherine.
3: Oh, my God.
20: Go ahead.
3: I agree with the mother did, because the kid had no right slamming that cat onto the ground.
20: Yep.
3: How would you like if that was done to him?
20: You know what? Mom, you think mom should have picked the kid up and slammed the kid on the ground like the cat?
3: Yeah.
20: Let's see how he
3: would like it.
21: Let's slam the kid on the ground. That's exactly right. Yes. let's resort to physical child abuse. Yes.
20: Captain, thanks for the call.
21: My God.
20: Rebecca in Clearwater. Man, the phones have exploded on this. Rebecca, MJ Morning Show, you're up. Hi. Rebecca, are you there?
5: Hi, good morning.
20: Yeah, what? I'm complaining about the latency on the new digital phone system, but that was ridiculous. All right, go ahead, Rebecca.
5: No, sorry, I had my phone on mute.
20: Okay,
5: sorry.
20: All right, go ahead. The latency is still bad. Go ahead.
5: I actually had an ex-boyfriend that would, so the punishment he would give to his kids, he would ask them to clean their rooms. If they didn't clean their rooms and take everything off the floor, he would go in there with a black trash bag and bag everything up that was on the floor, no matter if it was shoes, books, clothes,
20: yep,
5: and go out and put it in the garbage.
20: Yeah, I've heard of this before. Who? Michelle?
6: My dad did that once, but he didn't throw it. He didn't actually throw it away. He just went around and picked everything up, but he accidentally picked up my mother's jewelry as well, because she had been in the room doing, like, helping us clean or organize something, and then she couldn't find it for like a month because he said it's gone for 30 days, and they didn't know what happened to it.
20: Oh, I thought we were robbed or something.
6: Yeah.
20: Thank you, Rebecca. You have a great day. Cheryl in Zephyr Hills. Cheryl, MJ Morning Show, you're up. Go ahead.
7: Hi.
20: Yeah,
7: good
20: Cheryl.
7: Morning.
20: Yeah, good morning. Go ahead, Cheryl.
7: Yeah, good morning. I think that mother was completely right. Putting it on social media.
20: The support for the mother, Cheryl, is off the hook here. I mean, it is mostly support for the mother. Fester, you're in the minority.
7: Kids are... Yeah, these kids are getting crazy these days. They have no respect.
20: Yes. All right, Cheryl, thanks for the call. All right, Andrew, no more calls. I'm gonna take Renee, Chris, Tony, and Roseanne, and that's it. Then I got to move on. But, man, people are really...
21: Terrible parents, yes.
20: No, people want... people really want to comment on this. Hi, Renee, Lakeland, MJ Morning Show, you're up.
8: Hi, how are you?
20: Yeah, we're doing well. Go ahead.
8: So I agree with the mother in principle. I don't like the whole cussing thing. I do agree with putting it on social media. I say embarrass the kid.
20: Oh, so your problem is her cursing at the kid?
8: But that's about it.
21: Yes.
8: Really.
21: And mortify the kid. Yes, mortify the kid so they can never trust you again. Yes. Yes. Fantastic parenting.
8: He's got to learn his own actions. But instead of destroying that PS5, I would have found, like, a foster care home or something and make him donate it and never hurt that way.
21: You put it all on TikTok. You would have ridiculed him the whole time.
20: I mean, you're shocking me. You are typically the most disheveled, erratic, over the top.
21: Listen, and I'm over the top on how terrible this mother is.
20: She's
21: really a terrible person.
20: Chris Tampa. Chris, MJ Morning Show, you're next. Hi.
0: Well, hey, MJ, good morning, everybody.
20: Hey.
0: I'm disappointed. Honestly, that it's a segment at all. I'm sorry, but it's kind of like, you know, people having private times, and I know they put it on social media. I realize.
20: Wait a minute, hold on. You're disappointed with my segment?
0: No, I'm disappointed that it's a segment at all. Honestly,
20: hold on. You don't. This video is unbelievable. The audio is unbelievable.
0: It is. I don't want to see it because the thing is, people have had problems in their families and life, and maybe everybody doesn't understand that.
20: The mother put the freaking video on social media herself.
0: I know, but I don't think we should join in it. I'm sorry. I just don't. I think
20: that... Listen, this is content gold, man. Look at the phones.
21: Let him get a statement.
0: I don't care about gold. I think it's important to preserve morality and stuff, too. And you got so many other great segments and so much stuff you do. And other things that are fun and entertaining and interesting. And it's dirty laundry. I feel a little bit put out by it.
20: Hey, honestly. Chris, how old are you? Just out of curiosity.
0: I'm 54.
20: Hey, 25 to 54 just snuck in on me. All right, so, Chris, what do you do for a living?
0: I'm a surveyor and I'm a drone pilot.
20: Okay.
0: And I own a business.
20: Hey, listen, awesome. So how many, just out of curiosity, Chris, how many kids do you have?
0: I got 4 kids.
20: All right. So, listen, you're qualified to answer the question. Were you a disciplinarian or were you a pushover weakling and you let your kids walk all over your face?
0: I kind of feel like all of that, MJ. I don't know what else to tell you, man. I feel like all of that and then some more stuff, too. Yeah, but I feel bad for these people going through this thing. And also, like, let's just talk about it since you brought it up. Like, the segue into the thing about serial killer traits and everything. Come on, we're painting pictures and lights on people that may not have this coming right now. And that's going to endure. You know why? Because of social media and because of media and because it's getting sensationalized. Right. I personally would think that might be something somebody might regret. And it's real hard to take back regret.
20: All right, Chris. Hey, listen, good call. I might not agree with everything, but hey, good
21: Which
20: call.
21: Which one are you? Which yeah. one were you?
20: What?
21: Were you a disciplinarian or were you a pushover? Or were you neither?
20: No, I think.
21: Were you a combination? Michelle, were you a blend of parenting?
20: Michelle?
21: Whichever was appropriate for the time.
20: As far as the upbringing of Chloe and Julian, how would you describe us?
21: Yeah.
20: Or me first?
21: You give the guy two options. You give him the two polar extreme options.
19: Yeah.
21: Which one are you, a disciplinarian or a pushover? I'm neither.
19: Right.
21: I don't think you were either. I don't think this guy was either.
19: Right. I was the disciplinarian just because I was with the kids so much more. But then they knew that when you got involved, that meant serious business, right? So, like, I was just taking care of the day-to-day, you know, getting in the car responsibly, going to school, getting your schoolwork done. But then when something really, like, out of the ordinary happened, I'd be like, we're going to have a conversation with Dad. That kind of, like, got to them. Because when you spoke to them sternly.
20: I was like the Punisher.
21: Yeah. And then you'd bring out the belt.
20: I never brought out the belt.
21: Okay, so what's a disciplinarian then?
20: Dude,
21: laying down some rules for your kid?
20: You took, like, asshole Flintstone Chewables today.
19: Oh.
21: Listen, I'll spit them in your mouth. I'll spit them back at you. You'll get a piece of chewed up Wilma. A little butthole Wilma at you. All right.
20: Wilma!
21: Wilma!
20: All right, two more. Tony and Roseanne. Tony, you're on the MJ Morning Show. Hi.
4: Hi, MJ. Good morning.
20: Hey, go ahead, Tony.
4: I totally agree with what the mother did, and I don't think anybody that's called disagreed. And
20: a couple, but it is overwhelmingly in support of the mother forcing the kid to smash his own PlayStation 5.
4: Of course.
20: Yep.
4: And it is a fact that serial killers have been known to be mean to animals.
20: Yeah, that's true.
4: When they were young.
20: 100%
4: that
20: true.
4: Is a fact.
20: My God. Tony, thanks for the call, man. I appreciate you holding.
4: Thank you.
20: You bet. Bye. Have a great day. All right, last call on this, Roseanne in Tampa. Roseanne, final say. Go ahead.
9: Hey, I bet you I'm the oldest caller, maybe. 72.
20: Look at
9: I
20: that.
9: I raised a...
20: From 16-year-old kid to 72. Go ahead.
9: 72.
20: Wow.
9: I raised a young man. He's now a colonel in the Air Force. I never bought him a PlayStation because I was not going to be aggravated with a child being obsessed by it and then I have to deal with the disciplinary problem of taking it away. I totally applaud that woman for forcing him to smash it,
24: I'm with Fester, though. That poor kid's probably going to get bullied in school because everybody sees that video.
10: Oh, yeah.
24: I did not like her language. I take exception with that, but she shouldn't have put him. She could have done some other way to put it on social media without him being known. That poor kid's going to get bullied.
10: Yeah. Yeah.
24: But good for her.
10: Listen.
24: Good for you, Fester.
10: Yeah. Listen, I don't know how anybody else runs their house, and I don't really care. But we have a thing in our place.
20: We got a thing in our house.
10: We got a thing. And you might have something similar called PFB. Private family business.
20: Okay.
10: That is private family business. Right. And disciplining of the kids is private family business. And keeping your kids' sense of worth by not putting this on blast. I don't go out of my way to get my kid picked on. You know, I mean, it's really have issues with all of this.
20: Hey, Roseanne, thanks for the call. I appreciate it. You know what?
24: You're welcome. Have a great day.
20: You too. We also have PFB at my house. It's a pizza for breakfast.
10: Ooh.
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20: This is obnoxious. This is the obnoxious story of the day here on the MJ Morning Show. When you want top-notch obnoxious, this is where you come. What would you do? In this situation, what would you do? Let me give you the facts. A young woman, 26-year-old woman, has a dog, a golden retriever by the name of Charlie. So this woman adopted the golden retriever a couple of years ago. This 26-year-old woman's sister, Emily, is 29 years old, right? So sister one with the dog Charlie, the golden retriever, is 26.
10: Okay.
20: Sister Emily is 29 and just gave birth to her first child.
10: Okay.
20: A baby boy.
10: Yes.
20: She and her husband named the kid Charlie.
10: Oh, no.
20: The sister with the new baby then asks the younger sister to change the name of the dog. What are you doing? I would tell him, screw off. No, I'm not changing the name of my dog.
10: The dog was here first. It's the dog's name. You named the kid after the dog.
20: First of all, do I need to get a vet on the phone? How confusing is it for you to change the name of your dog?
10: See, I heard
20: after
10: that
20: years,
10: dogs don't know their name as much as they know the enthusiasm that you say it with.
20: Listen, my dogs absolutely understand without like inflection. People think that, oh, good boy, that it's all about inflection. No. I've tested this. My dogs understand words and sentences. I'm telling you, my Jack Russell Terriers are like three-year-old kids. Without a doubt, they can follow instructions. So at night, what are you?
10: They can follow instructions. What do you have? Taking out the trash and cooking dinner and washing dishes?
20: They can.
10: Very handy dogs.
20: You know what? Maybe we should grab some calls on this.
10: Then
20: I'll finish with my story. What would you do in this situation? You've got a dog for a couple of years, a dog named Charlie. Your sister gives birth. They name their baby boy Charlie, and then they ask you to change the name of the dog because they just named their kid Charlie. What do you do? So the 26-year-old apparently told the older sister, no, the dog's name has been Charlie for 4 years. He knows it. He responds to it. It's on all the paperwork. I'm not changing the damn name of the dog.
10: You don't go to the vet after a couple of years. Yeah, we're going to change Charlie to Hank. You don't do that. And the dog isn't going to be around.
20: This is ridiculous.
10: Dogs, you know, what's a golden retriever, like 10 years or something? A lifespan, something like that? The dog is going to pass.
20: Yeah, golden retriever, I would say, average age, probably 12, 13.
10: Okay.
20: For a golden retriever.
10: And it's handy. If the kid's playing with a dog, you call one name, they both come.
20: Let me grab a couple of calls here.
10: All right.
20: What, in this situation, what would you do? What would you do if this happened to you? What would you tell your sister? Yeah, change your dog's name because we're naming our kid that name.
10: Change your kid's name.
20: 800, I would tell my sister to piss off. I agree or disagree. All right, 800-990-1047. Grab a couple of calls here. Just out of curiosity. 800-990-1047. All right, while Andrew is screening, and before I go to calls, let me just finish my thought on my dogs knowing, like, whole sentences. And I've tested this. And, again, I've done directions or given the dogs instructions without inflection. So I've deliberately tried.

0: bed that she has to go in the other room. And all I have to say is, time to go in your room. And she gets up because we, you know, it's become, you know, conditional that she knows she's going to get a little treat to go into her room. All I have to say is, all right, time to go into your room. But I've changed up the inflection, and it works every time.
1: Well, so like, time to go into your room.
2: And the dog gets up and walks away.
0: Hold on.
3: Time to go into your room.
0: Last night I did the experiment again. So Michelle would a lot of times go, time to go in your room. So the inflection, that certainly is something that can be learned by the dog. But last night I whispered. I mean, it's just, I literally did this last night just as a test. And I whispered to Scout, time to go in your room.
2: The dog gets up and goes.
0: Gets right up, goes right into her little doggy bed and sits down. And then I follow up by giving her a treat. So, I mean, my dog, they understand freaking sentences, all right? Let me go to phones on this. Sam and Largo is first in. Sam, you're on the MJ Morning Show. What do you do if your sister tells you to change the name of your dog?
4: I tell her, piss off. Change the name of the kid.
0: Yeah.
2: Right, exactly.
0: Yeah. Absolutely.
4: Hey, I got a 110-pound purebred German Shepherd, smarter than most people, and he absolutely understands sentences. I can tell him the bathroom, and he'll go in the bathroom so I can let the other dog out, tell him the rug. Yeah, he gets it.
0: Yeah, there's no doubt about it. How old's your German Shepherd?
4: 3.
0: All right, awesome. Thank you, Sam. Appreciate it. Catherine in Sarasota. Catherine, hey, you're on the MJ Morning Show. Hi.
5: Hi, MJ. I just want to say, look, there's no way in hell I'm changing that name of that dog. Live with it. If not, we have nothing else to talk about.
0: And I wonder if that could be like a relationship destroyer where, you know, you don't see or talk to your sister for some time.
2: Because over the name of the dog?
0: Over the dog and the kid's name and everything. Yeah.
5: Yeah.
0: Catherine, ever have anything similar? Any, like,
5: no.
0: Nothing like that happened?
5: No, not at all.
0: All right.
5: No.
0: Any nasty family arguments over something silly like this?
5: Oh, no, never.
0: Wow, so you have the perfect family is what you're telling us, Catherine.
2: Absolutely.
5: Exactly, MJ.
2: Perfect.
0: That is fantastic. Thank you, Catherine. Have a great day. Molly. You know what, Molly? I'm going to call you MDMA instead. Is that okay?
6: Sure.
0: All right.
2: That's fine.
0: Molly in Lakeland, you're on the MJ Morning Show. Hi.
6: Hi. So first of all, I had dogs before I had children. I have a border collie, so super smart.
0: Yep.
6: And trainable. But I would be telling everybody that my sister named their kid after my dog.
2: That's right.
6: That's exactly. I'd be going around and be like, oh my gosh, that's so sweet. Thank you so much.
0: The dog is such, you know? The dog is so good that, you know, it was
6: a kid just like it.
0: It was an honor. Yeah. To name the kid after the dog.
6: To put it in her court, you know?
0: All right, so what's like the most complex sentence that your border collie understands?
6: Oh, good Lord. There's honestly, he wakes my kids up every morning. I just say, go wake them up. And he'll go in there and nuzzle until they get up.
0: That's great.
2: That's pretty cool.
0: It's the border collie alarm clock. I love it.
6: Exactly.
2: Well, aren't they herding dogs?
6: They are. He's got a lot of jobs. He's hurting the kids otherwise.
0: Yeah, border collies are like from Australia. Yeah. They herd like sheep.
2: Yeah, they'll herd sheep. They'll herd your kids up. Round them up.
0: There you go.
6: 100%. Yep.
0: You need to train them to, if your kid's having a hard time getting up, dog ought to drag them out of bed.
6: Yeah, I just need them to teach math and we'll be good to go.
0: Oh, there you go.
2: If you can do math homework.
0: Guess what? A lot cheaper than a tutor as well. All right, thank you, MDMA, for calling the MJ Morning Show.
6: All right, good morning.
0: All right, Melissa in St. Pete. Melissa, MJ Morning Show, you're on. Hello.
7: Good morning.
0: All right, so your sister tells you you got to change the name of your dog because we're naming our kid that name. What do you do?
7: No. My dogs understand a lot more than their name. I can't change their name.
0: You know, plus your dog is going to be smarter than that kid for the first 2 or 3 years.
2: At least.
7: Absolutely. My dogs are smart.
2: Hey, what is your dog's name, Melissa?
7: I have 2, Milo and Luna, rat terriers. They are very intelligent.
0: Oh, yeah.
7: They understand full sentences.
0: Yep. Listen, hands down, without a doubt. Thank you. All right, one more on this, Andrew. Tell all the callers that are calling in, thank you very much. Jeff is in Lakeland. Jeff, your sister tells you to change the name of your dog that you've had for 4 years because they're naming their newborn boy the same name. What do you do?

0: Absolutely not. If she likes Charlie, just tell her to name him Chuck. Hey, and guys, honestly, dogs truly—they really don't understand sentences. That's the one word, and it's usually the last word you say. I mean, if you tell them, what'd you say? Tell them to go to bed.
1: Yeah, no. When we want Scout, our female, to go into her doggy bed in the other room, we say time to go in your room.
0: Yeah, and if you just said room, that's all it would take.
1: You know, guess what? I'll test that tonight.
2: All right, Jeff.
1: You've given me a purpose and a mission for later tonight.
2: That's pretty cool.
1: That's what I'll do. Thank you, buddy. Appreciate it.
3: It's the MJ Morning Show.
1: So listen to this. This is really strange. And I don't know. Somebody, I think, was trying to get into something of mine. And I don't know what the hell it is. So I got at 2:50 this morning. I got a text for a verification with a verification code. So you know when you have like the two-factor authentication?
2: Yeah.
1: Like you're logging into something, whether it's a bank account or whatever, and then you have to get the code that's texted to
2: We're going to send you a six-digit code.
1: To your known cell phone. Sure. And it's just like a two-factor authentication. So I am fast asleep. At 2:50 this morning, I am fast asleep, and I get a text. Your plaid verification code is, and then it's six digits. Do not share it with anyone. Plaid will never call you to ask for this code. First of all,
2: plaid.
1: I don't know what the hell plaid is.
2: Have you looked it up?
1: You know what? Let me tell you what I did. I did look, so when this... The text came in, you know, it came in from one of those text numbers where it's like, you know, the
2: five-digit code. Exactly.
1: So it came in from a text thing. And then I noticed that I did get a plaid verification code back in October of 2023. And then I got one last June 13th. But I don't know what I got these for. But it seems if I got a verification code from Plaid, which I think is some kind of a...
2: It looks like a third-party verification service.
1: Yeah, for the finance community.
2: Yeah, Coinbase, so, Cash App, Affirm.
1: Yeah. I don't know what the hell's going on here, but what it seems to tell me is that somebody hacked into one of my accounts somewhere, but they needed the verification code, and of course the number on file is my cell phone. Is there anyone listening that has any insight for me? Does anyone in the tech world, any IT folks, anyone in finance? Does anyone have any thoughts on me getting a plaid two-factor authentication code while I'm fast asleep at 2:50 this morning? Does anyone have any insight? And I'm trying to figure, I can't ascertain what I have, which account uses plaid for verification. So I quickly went to like my various accounts and all the money's there.
2: Yeah, I'm looking at Plaid's website. Yeah. They work with Citibank. They work with SoFi, Shopify, Chime, Acorns, a lot of online accounts. Plaid is their verification team.
1: Folks, anyone that knows, am I right that somebody was trying to hack into one of my accounts and that's why I got the verification code? And if it went to... What were they thinking? If they needed a code, wouldn't they know that? And, you know, next thing is, oh, my God, I hope they can't hack into my text. All right, look at the phones. Phones are ringing on this already. Call me up. I mean, this is kind of freaking me out. I'm like, what the hell's going on? All right, listen, I'm not, like, debilitated freaking out. But I'm like, you know, I've got a, on a 1 to 10 scale of concern, this is a 6, all right? I said 6. Oh, I just freaked that listener out.
2: Oh, no.
1: Son of a bitch.
2: An evil number.
1: She just drove off the freaking road.
2: Every even number is okay.
1: The 6 lady, she just drove off into a ditch.
2: Except for 6.
1: All right. 800-990-1047. Maybe there was a glitch last night. Did anyone get a plaid verification code in the middle of the night? And again, I'm racking my brain. Which of my logins or what am I subscribed to or what accounts do I have that use Plaid? I can't remember why I have two other previous ones. And I don't know if those were something I requested or if those just popped in again. It's a kind of phishing scam. All right, if anyone knows, buzz me up. 800-990-1047. 800-990-1047. And the way the phones are going here, a lot of people, every line, every freaking line is ringing right now on my concern. Tammy's in Wesley Chapel. Tammy, you're on the MJ Morning Show. Hi.
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1: Hey.
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1: I was at Publix at 4 o'clock yesterday afternoon. And this came in at 2:50 in the morning.
2: 10-hour difference.
4: Well, that's why I think I don't know if someone can hack into that. I just know that when I get my Samsung watch or my phone to add a credit card, to add to the wallet
1: or whatever. All right, Tammy, thanks for the call. I appreciate it. I want to because I got Grable calling in a second here. Wendy in Oklahoma. Wendy, you're on the MJ Morning Show. Hi.
5: Hey, MJ. I get those all the time. It sounds more like the phishing ones I get because just somebody's just trying to get you to verify a code you don't have and you know, a code for something so that they can get your information. Because I get them all the time. Like, you know, I get texts like, oh, you know, this is from Amazon. This is from, you know, McAfee. And
1: yeah.
5: I know I haven't ordered from Amazon. I know I haven't ordered from
1: McAfee. I'm just trying to figure out what activated this? What instigated me to get this at 2:50 in the morning?
5: It doesn't take much to activate it. Somebody's just screwing with your account. Somebody's trying to do something with one of your accounts.
1: Yeah, I got to figure out, do I have to change my Google password or something?
2: I mean, they didn't get too far.
1: Honestly, well, they had to get in somewhere.
5: Yeah, I know, but since you didn't accept the code, since you didn't enter the code anywhere, it shouldn't do anything. And if your accounts aren't being affected, definitely. But this means definitely, definitely keep an eye on your accounts, keep an eye on your credit score.
1: Yeah, thanks. I appreciate it, Wendy. Again, I'm trying to figure out what is it. That's what's kind of freaking me out, is what did they try to get into that then activated me getting the verification code text? Vladimir is in Lando Lakes. Hey, Vladimir, MJ Morning Show, you're up.
6: Good morning, MJ. You are entirely right. What you did, it's somebody. Something happened to me recently, but I'm the one that initiated. I have a Rocket Money.
1: Yep.
6: And I had to connect my PayPal to the Rocket Money app, right? So what they did, I logged into it. It took it over. Played, asked me a couple security questions, then they connected it. You probably what initiated on your end is probably somebody that has your phone number in your account. At least has the phone number to it.
1: Yep.
6: No, sorry, he doesn't have the phone number. He was trying to do something on Played, and Played initiated and called you. And then all you have to do is just do nothing because then it's...
1: Yeah,
6: because
1: then they won't get in, correct?
6: Doesn't happen. But what you should do
1: is
6: make sure, like that other lady said, look at, keep an eye on all your accounts, sir.
1: That's what I'll do. Vladimir, thank you. All right, quickly, David in Tampa. David, you're on the MJ Morning Show. Hi.
7: Hey, good morning, everybody. So I'm a tech expert with a cell phone company.
1: Yep.
7: I get this call probably 100 times a day.
1: All right, so what is it? Help me out here.
7: So it's a short code is what the text is called, those five-digit numbers. It's a short code. I would recommend changing every password that you have. I know it's going to be kind of a pain, but I would recommend doing that. On top of that, any type of app or account that you use that doesn't have two-factor authentication, I would set that up because that's probably your saving grace that could have prevented an intrusion, whether this was somebody, you know, doing a forgot password and trying to, you know, play games with you or if this was somebody that was actually trying to create an intrusion. But I would also call your cell phone provider and have them, you know, reach out and see how many short codes were actually sent to you, how many were successful, or how many of them failed as well.
1: All right,
7: that could be an indicator it's just repetitive.
1: All right, that is good information. Thank you, David. I appreciate it.
7: Thanks.
1: All right, that's it. Just kind of, you know, weird. It's, again, I'm not on a freak out factor of 10, but, you know, it's like, you know, 5 or 6. Yeah. Like, what's going on here?
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1: Hey, Fessy, you love food.
2: I do, yes.
1: Yeah, I'm a foodie as well.
2: Yes.
1: I just weigh probably, what?
2: One third?
1: I weigh a third of what you weigh. No, I'm probably what? I'm half.
2: What are you, how much you weigh?
1: I am right now 186, ooh, 187.
2: So double that would be what, 360? Yeah, you're one half.
1: I am half of Fester's weight. All right, so Fester is a big food consumer, obviously. You know, I stumbled across a list of sandwiches that were once popular and have kind of like gone extinct.
2: Okay.
1: And I want to know if you've ever heard of these sandwiches. You ever hear of a coronation chicken sandwich?
2: Nope.
1: The crown jewel of curried chicken. That sounds good to me. So I guess it used to be a popular sandwich. It's not. Anyway, all right. So I'm going to go through a list here. Some of these you're going to hear, I've heard of, absolutely, and some of maybe not. You ever hear of olive loaf?
2: Yes.
1: Yeah.
2: Yeah, I love olive loaf.
1: Can you still buy that?
2: I mean, it's in the deli case. Yeah, you can find it. They have like that the green olives
1: right,
2: so, inside like bologna.
1: But is that what it is?
2: Or salami or something.
1: Some kind of coagulated mystery meat. And then you've got like olives all jammed in like eyeballs.
2: Yeah, it's exactly right. Some of them have like the green olive and the pimento in the middle of it.
1: Okay,
2: yeah.
1: So that's olive loaf.
2: That's olive loaf.
1: Right, that's never been my thing.
2: Oh, I love olive loaf.
1: You ever have a chow mein sandwich?
2: No, but I could probably figure out what it is.
1: So I guess this used to be popular. They used to take like chow mein out of a can. Remember like Chung King chow mein out of a can? Was it La Choy?
2: La Choy. That was the company.
1: There were two brands. There used to be like Chinese food in a freaking can. And one was like La Choy and one was Chung King. And
2: I remember La Choy in the blue can, and it came with two cans. One was like crispy noodles, and then the other can was the chow mein.
1: Oh, you mix it all up?
2: You had to mix it.
1: Okay. Anyway, so folks used to take the chow mein out of the can and put it between two slices of bread and have a chow mein sandwich.
2: I've never done that.
1: Here's one I know you've heard of, Fluffer Nutter.
2: Yeah, of course.
1: So people don't really do this much anymore.
2: And that's a shame.
1: Yeah, so Fluffer Nutter was like two pieces of Wonder Bread, and then you'd have like a layer of peanut butter, and then you'd have like this goop of like marshmallow fluff.
2: Marshmallow fluff, that's the fluffer. Yeah, the fluffer, the nutter.
1: The Fluffer Nutter. So the fluffer was the marshmallow, the nutter was the...
2: Who are they asking? Because that seems like a rite of childhood to have a Fluffer Nutter sandwich.
1: What parents are making their kids Fluffer Nutter sandwiches these days?
2: Let me tell the kids what we're having for dinner tonight.
1: Like, just give the kid a 4-pound bag of Domino's sugar.
2: Listen, my mother used to make a Fluffer Nutter.
1: Here's a bag of sugar and a spoon.
2: Mom made us a Fluffer Nutter, but she made it healthy, and she had it was a Fluffer Nutter Natter because she'd chop up a banana as well. I got a vegetable or a fruit.
1: Well, you're bringing up Nanners.
2: Nanners.
1: Banana and mayonnaise sandwich?
2: Okay. I've heard of it.
1: Oh, my. I've heard of this. I have never. That sounds absolutely throw up in my mouth disgusting. Banana and mayonnaise sandwich? Holy. Oh, my. That is awful.
2: Ugh.
1: But apparently they're not popular anymore, and thank God for that. All right, finger sandwiches are on the list. You know, those little finger sandwiches.
2: Yeah.
1: You don't see those much anymore.
2: Who makes them? I mean, tea places?
1: And then two more here. Liverwurst sandwiches.
2: I love a liverwurst.
1: Tell you what, if you thought they were on the way out after the whole Boar's Head liverwurst listeria contamination and death march, Tell you what, liverwurst is really freaking off the radar now.
2: Boar's Head had the best liverwurst.
1: Yeah, not anymore. They totally discontinued the product line after, what, how many, like 10 people died?
2: I think so. That sounds about right,
1: Holy
2: yeah.
1: Crap. Then finally, the Sloppy Joe. What happened to the I remember at school, like when I was in elementary school, you used to have Sloppy Joe sandwich days where, you know, in the cafeteria, you get your little, like, plastic tray or whatever that crap was. It Marmite? What was the, remember you used to have those?
2: That molded hard plastic?
1: With the little sections?
2: Yes.
1: Yeah, that molded plastic tray that used to have the different compartments for the different crap.
2: I was just at an Army-Navy store a couple of months ago.
1: Will they sell those?
2: They sell them in, like, the metal.
1: Oh, the metal ones?
2: Yeah, like the ones they have in prison.
1: No, but Sloppy Joe's. They used to serve them at school. I don't think they serve Sloppy Joe's at school anymore. And then you had, like, the Manwich. Then you'd buy the can of, like, the Sloppy Joe sauce.
2: You just add meat.
1: And you'd add, like, a pound of ground beef. And my mom used to make Sloppy Joe's when I was, like, I don't know, like 9, 10 years old.
2: That might be, like, a once every 2 year thing we might make at the house.
1: I really want to hear something funny. I probably came home from school and told mom that I want Sloppy Joe's just like school. You know what else I once told my mom? And my mom brings this up every once in a while.
2: What?
1: I demanded that she use an ice cream scooper to scoop the mashed potatoes and put them on my plate.
2: I will say.
1: Remember schools used to do that?
2: School lunch mashed potatoes were perfect in their scoopage.
1: I'll tell you what. There is something that I remember from elementary school. And I have never had this again. And I totally crave this. It was a pig in a blanket. So they took a hot dog, rather.
2: Hot dog, all right.
1: And they baked it into the bun. But the bun was this amazingly dense and doughy bun that I don't think I've ever had that same flavor and consistency again from like fourth, fifth, sixth grade. And I'm like craving.
2: Was it like the size of a football?
1: Or just like it was, you know, like the size of a sandwich.
2: Okay, so I made pigs in the blanket for the kids. We used crescent rolls.
1: But it was different. It was like, I'm like, to this day as an adult, far removed, I still have not had that same doughy denseness that was like just ridiculously satisfying. Now, at least it feels that way, or maybe it's some kind of a, you know, sometimes you have memories that you enhance and you make much better than they were, but I've never had that dense, doughy pig in a blanket.
2: In hindsight, when you think about everything you've eaten in school cafeteria, none of it was that good. At the time, it might have seemed great.
1: Yeah, maybe
2: you're right. But in reality.
1: Yeah. So you're saying my palate wasn't refined and advanced at the age of 7?
2: Listen, I thought Salisbury steak and chocolate milk was fancy eating in like third grade.
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1: I've got two stories. As all the kidlets are getting ready for school this morning, let me share with you two potential Educator of the Year candidates here on the MJ Morning Show. One is right out of Florida. This is insane. Florida principal arrested for having a party with over 100 juveniles, many of whom were drinking. I mean, what are you thinking? A Cocoa Beach. That's where I Dream a Genie was from, right?
2: Was
1: Cocoa
2: it?
1: Beach? Yeah, I think so.
2: He's an astronaut.
1: What?
2: Wasn't the guy an astronaut?
1: Major Nelson. Yeah. A Cocoa Beach elementary school principal and teacher were arrested after police busted a house party attended by more than 100 juveniles, many of whom had been drinking. The Cocoa Beach Police Department said officers responded to a home on Sunday and observed a large crowd, many of whom were wearing matching t-shirts. What is it, like a family reunion matching t-shirts? You ever see the people out on family reunions and they had like t-shirts printed up?
2: That's a good time, man.
1: Yeah, they go to like Disney.
2: Yeah.
1: You ever see them running around like Universal or Disney and it's like a whole family from like Indianapolis and they got 30 family members. They're all wearing some silly t-shirt that some auntie had printed up. You know? But according to police, alcohol was available in coolers at the home, which is owned by Roosevelt Elementary School principal Elizabeth Hill Brodigan. I don't think this is good for her career. Police said that while officers were investigating the party, a juvenile was located on the front lawn, apparently hurling. There was a juvenile, just hurling, puking on the front lawn from obviously overconsumption of alcohol.
2: That's a good time.
1: Yeah. The juvenile was experiencing, quote, an alcohol-related medical event.
2: Yeah?
1: Yeah, you know what that's called? That's what that is.
2: That's an alcohol-related medical event.
1: Oh, my God. How do you keep your job as an elementary school principal?
2: Oh, come on. It's not like the elementary kids were there.
8: It was only
1: junior high schoolers. Come on.
8: What was the connection with the junior high school?
1: Yeah, how does this happen? No, I don't. It was juvenile. So, I mean, how does this happen? So, according to police, the principal, Hill Brodigan, was seen by officers in the driveway of her home turning off the outside lights and entering the residence.
2: Okay.
1: Wait, what? I'll turn the lights off so the police can't find the house party.
2: Everybody be quiet. The cops are outside.
1: Wow. This is insane. In addition, a traffic stop was conducted near the home, resulting in the arrest of a juvenile driver for DUI. According to authorities, an intoxicated woman identified as Carly Anderson approached officers and said that she was a teacher and had been at the party. It was later discovered that she was a teacher also at Roosevelt Elementary School. So the principal and a teacher, an arrest warrant was obtained for the principal for child neglect contributing to the delinquency of a minor?
2: All right, so are these 16 and 17-year-olds or 18-year-olds?
1: I don't have ages. It's just juvenile, so clearly they were under 18. But how does an elementary school principal and an elementary school teacher, why are they having a liquor-fueled house party for juvies, you know, 15, 16, 17, whatever they were? I mean, one was driving away, so at least, 16 years old with a license?
2: I mean, maybe they had a kid in the high school and they were the host of the party?
8: That's what I was thinking.
1: That's just nuts. There are no details to that effect, but that's not good. So a Florida woman who happens to be a principal, what a dope. I would imagine her career is done.
8: You would hope.
1: Yeah. All right, and then here's the second candidate for Educator of the Year here on the MJ Morning Show.
2: You would hope.
1: Wow. Remember Jeffrey Toobin?
8: Okay.
1: Remember the CNN analyst Jeffrey Toobin?
2: The man who changed the dictionary. Yes.
1: Yeah, he was on a Zoom call, and I guess they took a break. This is a couple of years back, and Jeffrey Toobin was on a Zoom call with other media folks, and I think it was like some pre-election coverage like 4 years ago. I think it was for the 2020 election, and they were doing some pre-election coverage, and they took a break from the Zoom call.
2: Let's take five, everybody.
1: Yeah. So, sorry, that's what it was. All right, let's take a break. We'll reconvene. And during the call, he decides that he's gonna, he decides he's gonna self manipulate.
8: Yeah.
2: Jeffrey Toobin, is it a 5 minute break or a 10 minute break? It makes a big difference.
1: So he is seen on the Zoom. He starts, manipulating himself. He starts, all right, so here's another story. So you think you'd learn from this, right? Wow. A teacher at a high school on Staten Island did the same damn thing while on camera in a Google Meet. Video showed Jeffrey, Robert Torres.
2: Okay. Yeah.
1: So, video showed Robert Torres, a teacher at high school on Staten Island in New York, with his pants down, conducting personal manipulative actions on his groinage.
2: Wow.
8: I don't understand this. You know you've been on a Zoom. Your camera's open. I mean, they tell everybody to cover your camera no matter what.
1: Oh, my God.
8: What's happening?
2: I mean, if you're in a meeting, you have access to a camera. You put it on, but then you have to shut it off, and you have to mute yourself.
1: The teacher was co-teaching remotely a class with 15 students and another educator. The fellow teacher was shocked, instinctively recorded the incident on his cell phone. So the teacher grabbed the cell phone and started recording the computer screen of the teacher with his pants down, going to town. What the hell? Out of control. All right. So, again, two educators vying for Educator of the Year.
2: I'd like to point out that we had an MJ Morning Show Microsoft Teams meeting yesterday, and Andrew was the only one without his camera on.
1: By the way, who would win this Educator Award? Would it be the teacher and principal with the alcohol-fueled party, or would it be the dude going to town on his crotch on an open Zoom?
9: In Hillsborough, we have a multi-vehicle crash on U.S. 301 South at Falkenberg Road, and we have an accident on State Road 60 westbound at Ridgewood Avenue. We have an accident on the Veterans Expressway southbound at Independence Parkway, blocking the left shoulder. Traffic slow back to Waters. Heavy volume on I-4 West from 50th Street to the junction and 275 South slow from Bears through the junction. Keeping you updated on Shriner. 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

0: Speaking of food, and speaking of success and terrible failure.
1: I failed.
0: Yes.
1: Yesterday, I was a complete failure. I was let down by the Wendy's closest to me. I was completely let. Wendy's at Gandhi and Manhattan, you let me down. The Wendy's up near Fester's house in Lutz came through. I failed. Fester won. Someone even sent a message on my Instagram, you know, with the comments. Fester won, MJ zero.
2: I won this round.
1: Yesterday, we were talking about this Wendy's viral craze. And I guess this hack has been around, this supposed secret Wendy's menu item has been around for a while. Someone even said Mythbusters might have done this at some point. I don't know if it was like when it was on cable TV with a real show or just like the YouTube or the internet incarnations. I don't know. But the deal is that you're supposed to be able to go to Wendy's and order something called the T-Rex burger.
2: Like on the secret menu.
1: Secret menu. You know, certain restaurants have the so-called secret menu. If you're from out west, or ever, you know, In-N-Out Burger has the so-called secret menu, which, you know, helped build a cult following for years. But Wendy's supposed to have a T-Rex burger, secret item. It's 9 burger patties with 9 slices of American cheese. Regular bun, bottom bun. Imagine burger cheese, burger cheese, burger cheese, burger cheese, burger cheese, burger cheese, 9 of each. And then the bun on top. It is a meat mountain. It is a mountain of beef. It is beef-a-palooza. And there are videos that are online of people, you know, ordering them, attempting to eat them. So I said to Fester, because this popped up in a feed that I saw over the weekend, and we brought this thing up on the show yesterday, and I said, let's try it. I said, let's go to Wendy's. So we were going to go together, but then it didn't happen. So we really didn't need to go together. And I'm glad we did go together.
2: Yeah, me too.
1: So yesterday afternoon, about 4 o'clock, I went to the Wendy's on Gandhi and Manhattan in South Tampa. And I pull up, and Fester, you got the audio?
2: Let me refresh.
1: By the way, folks, you got to see the videos. My failure is on my Instagram. And then Fester's success is also on my Instagram. You got to see the videos. Certified MJ Radio. Wait till you see the meat mountain that Fester's putting in his mouth. All right. 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Follow us on Instagram. All right. So here is my failure at the Wendy's in South Tampa. And roll it. Here we go.
3: 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I've just pulled up to Wendy's to see if I can order the viral secret hack menu T-Rex burger. Hello, is anyone there? Hello, Wendy. Okay.
1: Hold
3: one moment. It's very busy. Yeah, hi. Can I get the T-Rex burger, please?
4: There's no such thing.
3: Excuse me?
4: There's no such thing.
3: There's no such thing as the T-Rex burger? I can't get 9 burgers on a bun?
4: You can order 9 individual patties. We've got a sandwich that we offer.
3: I can order 9. What about 3 triple Dave's Hot and Juicies? That'll do it too, right?
4: You just want 3.
3: Well, hold on. So you can't make me a T-Rex burger with 9 patties, no?
4: No.
3: All right. Well, thank you very much.
4: Okay.
3: Oh, boy. Big fail. Big, giant fail. Bye, Wendy's.
1: I just left the speaker. I drove by the window, and I'm saying, bye, Wendy's. Anyway, that video is on Certified MJ Radio or MJ Morning Show on Insta. Then Fester goes at, what, 7:45 last night?
2: Yeah, it was dark out, yeah.
1: Fester went to the Wendy's up off of, Northdale Mabry, north of Van Dyke?
2: Yeah, Northdale Mabry, almost as far as you can go before you hit Pasco County.
1: Okay, So Fester's up in the Lutz area, L.A.
2: Way up Northdale, Mayberry.
1: Fester goes to the Wendy's close to his house, and this is what happens.
5: 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We are at Wendy's. I'm here in the 2010 Cadillac DTS with my daughter, Hadley.
6: Hello there.
5: And we are going to try to order the viral T-Rex burger.
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7: Okay, you want to get a T-Rex burger?
5: Yes.
7: Okay.
5: How much is the T-Rex burger?
7: The T-Rex burger is like $23.
5: All right, that's awesome. Well, thank you. We'll be up in a minute.
1: We got the burger!
5: We're going to get a T-Rex burger!
8: $23 for the T-Rex burger.
6: Here you go.
8: Here's the medium frosty.
6: Can I pull it right through the door?
8: Is it taking a long time to make?
6: Yeah, it's going to take a little bit.
8: Okay, we'll be right up here.
1: So he pulls up.
2: Oh, man.
1: And here it is.
5: Look at this. She used a plastic knife to keep it all intact. Take the top one off.
1: Oh, my God.
5: Fold down the bottom one.
1: Holy crap.
5: Holy crap.
1: Yes. Yes.
5: Then we got one, two, three, four, five, six, seven, eight. Nine patties. Start to dig in.
1: Oh, my God.
5: So there's no way to eat this.
1: Fester attempts to take a bite out of it. So to keep it together, they took a black Wendy's knife, a plastic knife,
2: right, yeah,
1: and jammed it in the middle, kind of like with a like a little cocktail sandwich. They'll put a little toothpick in the middle,
2: like a big skewer, yeah, just to hold it all right.
1: Exactly. Or like, you know, you get a platter of like cut up little Cubans, you know, and they put the little toothpick with the little frilly thing, little, you know, streamer on it. So they took a whole knife and jammed it down the center to keep the thing together. And it's all, it's like wrapped, was it like two or three Wendy's wrappers?
2: So they, when they served it to me, they brought it out to my car.
1: Yeah.
2: They had it in a bag upside down. So the bag was upside down and then twisted.
1: They know what they're doing.
2: Yeah, and the cook, her name was Kate. And, you know, it was a little bit of, we had to edit this, of course, but she said she's made like three or four in the past and they're super fun to make. And she was glad that I ordered it. We also ordered, a medium,
1: a vanilla frosty.
2: Yeah. And they gave us some fries.
1: Yeah.
2: But,
1: all right, listen, the bottom line is that some of the Wendy's are game and others, like the one I went to, they sent me packing. What's the big deal? Why would they just make the damn thing for you? In South Tampa, Gandia, Manhattan, they sent me packing. I've got a total letdown fail video. Fester goes to the Wendy's on Northdale Mayberry near the Hillsborough Pasco line. And they, without a hesitation, without a blink, they're making you the T-Rex 9-patty burger.
2: So did you hear the little ordering speaker?
1: Yeah, that was like a recording.
2: It's like AI-ish. Yeah,
1: in the beginning, it's like, welcome to Wendy's. And then the real person came on right after the announcement.
2: So as soon as I said it,
1: yeah,
2: you could see, hi, I'd like a T-Rex burger on the big menu board screen because it had the digital board.
1: Right.
2: And then the attendant popped up, the girl popped up, and she ordered. I don't know the exact price. Because I also ordered the...
1: But she said it was 23. She said it was like $23.
2: Yeah, so it was like 23, maybe a couple of cents change, but wow.
1: All right, so I saw you attempt to take a bite. And
2: yeah.
1: I mean, this thing is as big as your head. It's almost like from your chin to the top of your head.
2: It's just eating pieces of
1: it's
2: meat.
1: It's like eating a whole cow.
2: Yeah.
1: All right, so you took a bite. On video, you see you're attempting to take a bite. So what did you do with this? Did you take it home? What did you guys do with it?
2: I'm in the car, which is not the right place to try to eat this.
6: No.
1: You think?
2: It's really not. So I wrapped it back up after I finished recording, and Hadley held it, put it back in the bag. She's holding it like a football. And we get home, and I took a picture of it. Did you see the picture that I sent you?
1: Yes.
2: I took a picture of the whole burger
1: right,
2: with the bite taken out of it.
1: Right.
2: And we actually broke the sandwich down, and I fed everybody.
1: Wait a minute. So you shove it into your face, then you bring it home in the car at the drive-thru, yeah, in the Wendy's parking lot on video. You take a giant bite, yeah, out of the middle. Then you brought it home, and after your mouth and face were all over this, then you served it up to the family.
2: You think my spit is the worst thing that, like,
1: oh my listen, God.
2: Let me tell you about the reproductive system, man. It's no big deal, all right? Kids can eat a little bit of my spit. That's okay.
1: So Allison had some?
2: You know how much of my spit she's had?
1: All right,
2: yeah, so, no big deal. So I didn't eat all the patties. I took a bite of the middle one. So, of course, Allison took the cleanest patties she picked first. But the dirtiest ones we gave to the kids. So I had.
1: What about the dog?
2: I think Mabel the dog actually got a piece too.
1: Mabel the dog.
2: So I had a triple that I made with some buns we had at the house.
1: Right.
2: I had the bun off the burger.
1: Right.
2: We had a couple of hamburger buns. Right. I had a triple. My wife had a double. The two kids had singles. The dog had one. And then Hadley made a white bread burger sandwich and took it to school today for lunch. I mean, it's literally a day's worth of meals.
1: And she's going to tell everyone.
2: Yeah.
1: My daddy went to Wendy's last night with me. All right. So the video's up. If you want to see my failure and Fester's success and Fester holding this mountain of meat at the Wendy's drive-thru, on Instagram, it's certified MJ Radio or on Instagram, MJ Morning Show.
2: Can you change your description?
1: To what?
2: I mean, I want you to not hashtag Wendy's, but put at Wendy's on there. That's a more, because then it pops up on their feed.
1: Yeah,
2: right?
1: Well.
2: You should hashtag, or not hashtag, you should at more places on your
1: I hashtagged Wendy's.
2: I think a hashtag is not as good as actually putting their address.
1: Yeah, some are saying that the hashtags on Instagram are not as good as they used to be. Whatever.
2: You should just call anyway, it. Go. Change it. So
1: folks, you got to, how much do you think this thing weighed? I mean, I wish I had a weight on this, on how much freaking ground beef. How much of this thing, was it 2 pounds?
2: I mean, it, maybe 2.5 pounds? Because it's 2 pounds of meat, right? Quarter pound patties each, right?
1: I don't know if they're quarter pound.
2: Before cooking,
1: I think they're 9 Wendy's singles, right?
2: I don't know.
1: They're all jammed on top of each other with a slice of cheese in between. Anyway, go look at the video. Certified MJ Radio. That's Certified MJ Radio. And share it. Spread it around.
2: It still had all the toppings. It had one tomato. It had three pickles. It had onions on it.
1: It's a marvel. I mean, I can't take my eyes off this video on my Instagram. I'm looking at it right now. Fester's counting the patties here again.
2: Start to dig in.
1: And then he takes a bite out of this thing. It's truly unbelievable.
9: It's the MJ Morning Show.
1: Guess what, folks? It is out.
10: What?
1: America's favorite movie has been determined. All right, do me a favor. I'm just curious here. I'm not going to do the reveal just yet, but it's definitive. America's favorite movie. They did 2,000 surveys. 2,000 people were asked what your favorite movie is. And I've got the 1 through 5. Now, do me a favor. Do not cheat and look this up.
2: All right, I'm not looking
1: at it. I want to go to phones quickly on this. And I just want to grab a couple. I'm not going to take a ton of calls because I got to move on. But do me a favor. What is your favorite movie? I want to see if any of the calls that I take right off the bat comport with any of the top five.
2: Well, you can't ask that because my favorite movie isn't on the top five.
1: Well, that's fine. I can ask that. I need to see if the callers, if their favorite movie is in the top five. And then I'm going to reveal what the top five are. But there's the number one movie, according to Americans, number one movie. I want to know if you, the MJ Morning Show listener, name the movie. Before I read the list, this is before I read the list. I just need to know, what is your favorite movie of all time? I'm only taking a handful of calls. I just want to see if any just guess right off the bat, or it's not really a guess. If they say right off the bat, if they concur with this list. All right. What is your favorite movie of all time? Very simple question. There's no wrong answer. What is your favorite movie? All right, Andrew, you don't need their blood type. Just put them on hold.
2: He is. He's getting them. He's getting them
1: on. And listen, Andrew's an overscreener. But listen, it works well for the show. It does improve the phone call quality. But let me grab Elke. Elke in Tampa. Elke, what is your favorite movie of all time?
11: Planes, Trains, and Automobiles.
1: Oh, wow, that's a good one. Planes, Trains. All right, thank you, Elke. Have a great day.
2: So it's not on the top five.
1: Hold on a minute. I'm not revealing anything just yet.
2: Oh.
1: David in Bel Air Bluffs. David, what is your favorite movie of all time?
12: Blazing Saddles.
1: Oh, that's a great movie, too. All right, Blazing.
12: Classic.
1: Yeah, absolutely. I'm writing these down so I can go back to them. Thank you. Chrissy in Zephyr Hills. Chrissy, what is your favorite movie of all time?
13: Well, now it has to be Wicked.
2: The Wicked movie that's in theaters right now?
1: What was it before Wicked?
13: I would probably have to say Moulin Rouge.
1: Really?
2: All right.
1: You're into the musical stuff.
2: You really like the Broadway stuff.
1: Yeah, all right. Thank you. All right, Ben in Spring Hill. Ben, what is your favorite movie of all time? Is this Ben? Do I have the right line? Yeah, Ben. Ben, are you there?
10: Yes.
1: Yeah, Ben, what is your favorite movie?
10: Yes. I'm thinking Forrest Gump.
1: All right, we got one on the list. We do. Okay. So you're Forrest Gump. So the first Forrest Gump. All right, thank you, Ben. Listen up, and we'll tell you where it is on the list. Mike in North Carolina. Andrew, I'm just taking just these remaining calls, and then I'm moving on. Mike in North Carolina, what is your favorite movie of all time?
14: Shawshank Redemption.
1: Oh, that's another great movie, Shawshank. All right, buddy, thank you. Donald in Plant City. Donald, MJ Morning Show. Favorite movie, please. Hang on a minute. That's not Donald. Let me grab line two is Donald. Donald, favorite movie, please.
15: Saving Private Ryan.
1: Yeah, no. Oh, man, great movie. Saving Private. All right, thank you, buddy. All right, two more calls. Colleen and Catherine, that's it. Then I'm going to do the reveal here. Colleen St. Pete, favorite movie, please.
16: The Shawshank Redemption.
1: Yeah, it's two for Shawshank times two.
16: Thank you.
1: Thank you. All right, last call. Catherine in Sarasota. Catherine, you're on the MJ Morning Show. Favorite movie, please.
17: 16 Candles.
1: Wow, 16 Candles. Good movie. All right. Thank you, Catherine.
0: All right.
1: All right. Shutting it down.
0: So of those calls, one of them was on the top five.
1: Yeah, only one in the top five, and it was Forrest Gump. And as a matter of fact, Forrest Gump is number one. According to 2,000 moviegoers, 2,000 movie fans, 2,000 Americans surveyed, Forrest Gump, the number one favorite movie of people coming in at 17%. Then you had The Wizard of Oz and The Titanic.
0: Oh, shut up.
1: Tied at 15%.
0: The Wizard of Oz.
1: Yep.
0: Who's seeing through that whole thing?
1: Those are tied. Then it's The Lion King, ranked fourth. And then Patrick Swayze and Jennifer Grey in...
0: Dirty Dancing?
1: Yes. Come on, Michelle. How did you not belt that out immediately?
18: Because I'm actually processing. That movie is so bad.
0: I mean, I'm in shock with the interview a bunch of 60-year-old women.
18: Yeah, I don't understand how. Oh, my God. I love the song.
1: The time of my life. You do the Jennifer Warren part.
18: And I knew this way before.
1: I'm doing Bill Medley. You do Jennifer.
18: Is that true? All
1: right. So,
18: I'm in shock because that's notoriously like a bad movie.
1: It is a bad movie.
18: But everybody loves it. And you're just like, what is, I watched it for the first time. Like,
1: it's the music. Nobody puts Baby in the corner.
0: Yeah.
18: That wasn't even supposed to be in the movie. I think I read a story that was like a made up line or he hates that line or something. And it's like, they hate that line is like the one that defines the movie.
1: So Forrest Gump, according to the survey, America's favorite movie of all time.
19: My mom always said, life was like a box of chocolates. You never know what you're going to get.
1: Well, yeah.
0: How many chocolates were left by the time you actually saw Jenny?
1: How much shrimp was left?
20: Shrimp is the fruit of the sea. You can barbecue it, boil it, broil it, bake it, saute it. There's shrimp kebabs, shrimp creole, shrimp gumbo, pan fried. Deep fry, stir fry, there's pineapple shrimp, lemon shrimp, coconut shrimp, pepper shrimp, shrimp soup, shrimp stew, shrimp salad, shrimp and potatoes, shrimp burger, shrimp sandwich. That's about it.
1: Did he not say shrimp creole?
0: He might have. I lost track. Yeah. So many damn shrimp dishes.
1: Anyway, so there you go.
21: 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The MJ Morning Show.
1: Well, let me bring up this HR story. This kind of sucks. You lose a relative. In this case, your father passes away, and HR at your business, at your company, is giving you crap. I saw this in a Reddit subgroup. Email from HR requesting more proof for my dad dying for a two-day bereavement. Apparently, the death certificate wasn't enough. My dad died 2 weeks ago, and we're not having a traditional funeral for him and haven't published an obituary yet. We literally have the same first name, and this is the bleep that I'm getting from HR that's so insulting. So I guess this might have come from the supervisor. I'm so sorry. Corporate is saying that they will not accept this because the death certificate does not say your relationship to him. and it does not include you on the death certificate. Apparently, the employee has the same name as Dad.
2: Death certificates do not have children listed.
1: Corporate says a letter from a funeral home or obituary would need to have your name on it. Basically, we need to show them something that shows your relationship to him. I'm so sorry that this death certificate wasn't enough. Please let me know if you can provide me with something else. What? Tell you what, how about we wheel dead Dad's body down to corporate and roll him in and just plop him down on the HR director's desk?
2: And maybe show him a couple of pictures of last Thanksgiving or something.
1: My
2: here I am sitting
1: God.
2: Next to him.
1: Tell you what, hey, it's corpse surprise. That sucks.
2: That's terrible. I mean, you what company is that?
1: It doesn't say the name of the company.
2: Does this company have bereavement leave?
1: That's terrible.
2: That's awful.
1: Yeah, I'm sure we do. Listen, sure. My dad's in bad shape.
2: Yeah.
1: You know, my dad, you know, hopefully, you know, my dad is...
2: something you hope to never use, yeah, but if you need it, you have it.
1: Yeah, and listen, I gotta be honest. I think I've talked about this before. I don't want anyone bereaving over me. I don't even want a funeral. I mean, Michelle knows this. I'm going to come back and haunt her. If she has any kind of funeral for me, if I outlive her, I'm coming back to haunt her ass because I don't want a funeral.
2: You have to have something. There has to be something that names your kids so they can get bereavement leave, apparently, at this company.
3: In Hillsborough, we have a multi-vehicle crash on U.S. 301 South at Falkenberg Road, and we have an accident on State Road 60 westbound at Ridgewood Avenue. We have an accident on the Veterans Expressway southbound at Independence Parkway blocking the left shoulder. Traffic slow back to Waters. Heavy volume on I-4 West from 50th Street to the junction and 275 South slow from Bears through the junction. 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
4: So Fester calls me on Friday after the show. It's 11:30, you think?
5: 11 later. I got the call at my house. I got the message like at 11:30, 11:20.
4: Who contacted you to tip you off?
5: Alex the listener.
4: Alex the listener.
5: Some guy named Alex who I've never met before.
4: Right. Alex the listener, who Fester never met, tipped you off what? Via
5: text.
4: He didn't call you. He texted you.
5: I get text messages all day.
4: I know.
5: I wake up, I have 40 text messages on my phone.
4: I know you get a lot of text messages because we give out your phone number. Fester's private cell is 813-310-8444. Fester's private cell. This is not a gimmick. It's not like, oh, he's got this gimmicky show phone, and then he's got his real private phone. No, no, no, no, no. I swear on a stack of pancakes that Fester has one phone, it's 813-310-8444.
5: That's it. It's the only phone I have.
4: Yeah, if you ever want to text or call Fester, that's his private cell number.
5: Don't call. I don't answer calls.
4: 813-310-8444. All right, so Alex the listener sends you a text, what, Friday morning at what time?
5: I'm looking at the text chain, 5:15 a.m.
4: Oh, so you don't
5: even... I'm sorry. 11:15 a.m.
4: Where the hell did he get 5:15?
5: I saw the 5 and I was just thinking about my morning.
4: What, are you suddenly in the Alaska time zone? Yes.
5: 11:15 a.m. All right. 11:15 a.m. I get a text and it says, because I know you like a deal and I think you live up this way.
4: All right, hold on. Let me kind of running sentences together. Because I know you like a deal.
5: What's the difference in the way either of us said that? Except for you.
4: Because I emphasized it for
5: weird
4: spots. Because I emphasized it to make it more understandable. All right, go ahead.
5: Because I know you like to make that more understandable?
4: No, stop it.
5: Yeah. I mean, come on.
4: Right, go.
5: He says, because I know you like a deal, comma. No, no comma. Because he goes with an and.
4: Right, go ahead.
5: Because I know you like a deal and I think you live up this way, the Wendy's at Dale Mabry Highway in Van Dyke is giving away free chicken sandwiches for a year.
6: What?
5: To the first 100 people in line at noon today, which was on Friday.
4: So first 100 people in line at 12 noon. If you were in line, the Wendy's was giving out a free chicken sandwich for a year?
5: A coupon book. Which is good for one sandwich a week.
4: Yeah,
5: for a year.
4: I was just going to say.
5: Yeah, you can't go every day.
4: Yeah, see, that's kind of gimmicky. Oh, free food for a year. And listen, it's still free and it's something for nothing.
6: And it extends for the whole year.
4: Yeah, but it's only, it's 52 sandwiches.
5: Right.
6: So can I just point out?
4: Yeah.
6: That this was executed much better than that Red Robin thing. Because see,
4: oh, the 100 hamburger.
6: People, right, 100 people showed up. Fester, did you get a coupon book?
4: Well, hold on. I'm building to that. Michelle, wait for the build here. Hold on a minute. All right. So Fester is tipped off. Fester gets in line.
5: I'm in line. I am.
4: What time did you get in line?
5: So this is 11.
4: You called me and said you'll never guess where I am. When you called me and said you'll never guess where I am, you were in line.
5: Right. So this is 11:15 a.m. I get the message from Alex.
4: All right. And then how quickly were you there?
5: I immediately wrote him back. I go, no crap. He goes, no, this is for real. I'm sitting at the restaurant now waiting for it to start.
4: And I'm on the way.
5: So I said, how many people are there?
4: Here's Fester peeling out. It is 2010 Cadillac DTS.
5: So I said,
4: yep.
5: I said, how many people are there? I'm not going to go if there's, 97 people and I'm like the last idiot not getting one.
4: And he said?
5: This is like 4 people here.
4: Oh my God.
5: And I'm like,
4: oh, this was obviously not well publicized.
5: I'm like, I'm on my way.
4: This Wendy's needed to buy commercials on the MJ Morning Show last week.
5: I know.
4: They would have had 5,000 people in line.
5: So
4: they would have had 4,900 really pissed off people.
6: Yeah.
4: Yeah.
5: On Friday,
4: yep.
5: My daughter Hadley had a camp that she went, a field trip, like an overnight field trip that she went to.
4: Right.
5: And it was like Monday through Thursday. So she was pretty whipped. So I said, you know what? Friday, we're going to mail it in. Don't go to school on Friday. So she slept in on Friday.
4: Hold on. You gave the kid, you let the kid play hooky on Friday?
5: Yeah, education is not the priority in our house. Jokes are.
4: Food is.
5: Food is. So I said, hey, Hadley, put on your Crocs. We're going to Wendy's.
4: Hold on. So she's not in school, but you're taking her to a Wendy's parking lot to get in line?
5: Okay, first of all,
4: yeah, that sounds like good parenting right there.
5: We were inside. So Alex is person number one. When they,
4: he's the first guy, Alex, that tipped you off is the first guy in line?
5: Well, the manager is...
4: All right, first of all, why was the Wendy's...
5: I don't know.
4: Was this like one Wendy's? Oh, this wasn't all Wendy's. It was like one Wendy's?
5: All the coupons are labeled specific to this one
4: store.
5: One
4: Wendy's?
5: Yes.
4: All right, so...
5: They have dates on them, so each coupon is good for the dates of the week.
4: What was the reason...
5: I don't know.
4: ...for the giveaway? You don't know why they were giving away? And what were they giving away?
5: A coupon for either a chicken sandwich or a Dave's single hamburger.
4: Right? Really?
5: Yeah. 52 of them. In
4: but
5: a little
4: what was the reason?
5: I don't know.
4: There had to be a promotional reason for this.
5: The ghost of Dave Thomas did not run this by me. I don't know.
4: And was it this only this one Wendy's in Lutz?
5: It's a fairly new store. This is the Wendy's we went to when Hadley and I got the T-Rex burger.
4: Oh, yeah.
5: Yeah, so, you know, it's not too far from the house, and, you know, I swung by, and then there's Alex just sitting in a booth.
4: What time did you show up? What time did you actually get in line?
5: I showed up probably at 11:50.
4: All right, and that's when you called me, yeah. And you said, guess where I am right now? I'm like, I don't know, I give up.
5: So we were all kind of loitering in the... in the dining room.
4: Right.
5: Then the manager says, all right, everybody, let's get in line. We're going to start the giveaway. And it's like 11:58. Alex gets the first one. I get the second one.
4: Are you serious?
5: Yes.
4: Hold on. You were
5: number two.
4: You were the second in line. So no one knew about this. Did 100 people even show up?
5: Eventually, yes. Because get this. Hold on.
4: Yeah.
5: I get number two. My daughter gets... number three.
4: Oh, wow. Oh, it wasn't like 18 or older to participate?
5: And then... No, and there's also no purchase necessary.
4: Wow, no purchase necessary.
5: So people start ordering food, right? And I'm like, it's going to take forever to get the food, Hadley. Let's get out of here. So we get out, we get to our car, right? The Cadillac DTS.
4: So one free sandwich a year, or one free sandwich a week for a year.
5: Right.
4: That means times two, you guys have 104 free sandwiches.
5: All right, so get this.
4: Yeah.
5: Hadley says, man, I'm really upset that we went all the way to Wendy's and we didn't get a Frosty. So I'm like, hey, let's go around the drive-thru. We go to the drive-thru.
6: Oh, no.
5: They gave us two more books.
4: Oh, my God.
6: Oh, my
4: holy
6: God.
4: So, hold on. You've got
5: 208 sandwiches.
4: Now you have 208 free sandwiches?
5: For a year. Oh, four sandwiches a week for a year.
6: Jeez. One free for a member of your family.
5: It's the best day of my life. There's never been a...
4: The best day of my life.
5: My wedding day. But the day my kids were born, forget it. This was the best day ever. 208 sandwiches.
4: You know that song, The Best Day of My Life.
5: MJ, it was so awesome.
4: All right, 7:20 at the MJ Morning Show. Wow.
5: The best day ever.
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4: Headline was, I'm not leaving any inheritance for my idiot kids. They'll waste it and squander it.
5: Yeah. As I'm watching my kids grow, I'm starting to feel the same way.
4: Listen, your daughter's 13 and your son is what, 7 or 8?
5: Yeah, these kids aren't bright. I mean, they're going to just
4: waste it. All right, come on.
5: I'm kidding.
4: First of all, I know your daughter's very bright.
5: Yeah, she's a real bulb,
4: Does
5: right.
4: she test high?
5: Yeah. She's all right.
4: Why give me these Larry David kind of...
5: I don't know. She's not getting Mensa this week.
4: Anyway, so saw this item. I'm not leaving any inheritance for my idiot kids.
5: Yeah.
4: They'll waste it and squander it. And it was a story about a mom who's refusing to leave any money to her kids and instead is going to, you know, leave it to charities and to organizations because She claims that the money is going to go to better use than leaving the money to her, quote, idiot kids who will just blow it and squander it.
5: All right, how much money are we talking here? I mean, if it's, you know, a couple of $1,000, you know, big deal, Mom. You know, when you donate to a charity, we're going to squander a couple of grand.
4: Yeah.
5: If it's like, you know, a couple of $1 million, this is a different story.
4: Lady's name is Janie Kirk. She's 60 years old and just lets her kids have it. Carla is 30 and Adam is 26. And I guess Mom is going to try to blow all the money herself, and then the remainder is going to be left to charity organizations, which she deems fit to properly use the funds. You know, I wonder how many folks are out there that aren't going to leave jack squat to their kids.
5: Nothing.
4: I'm going to leave, you know, whatever we have left. I'm going to try to go through every red cent while I'm alive.
5: Right.
4: But
5: hey, burn it all while you're here.
4: Hey, listen, I told my parents that.
5: Use it all.
4: You know, every once in a while, you know, the parents bring up all the inheritance, or if you piss them off and, you know, it's like, well, you know, we're going to cut you. I've heard it a couple of times over the years.
5: Yeah, that sounds like something your dad would say.
4: I've told my parents a million times over the years. It's like, don't worry about me. I'll be just fine. Go ahead and spend every last nickel.
5: That's right.
4: Just go through it all. Even if you got a whole pile of nickels left, just go to the Hard Rock down in Hollywood, because they're down in the Fort Lauderdale. Just play the nickel slots all day.
5: All day.
4: Just 24/7 until all the nickels run out. All right. I just thought it was fun. I love the kind of the setup that not leaving any inheritance to my idiot kids.
5: Isn't 60 a little bit on the young side to make that decision concrete?
4: Yeah, probably so. I mean, let's say this woman, Janie, is 60. Probably has a life expectancy of upper 70s to mid-80s.
5: Sure. I mean, if she was 85 and she said it, now it really cuts.
4: Because what is the average life expectancy of a female in the United States right now? I think is like 81. Is that about right? Average female life expectancy U.S. Type in U.S. Read that.
5: In 2023, the average life expectancy for females in the United States was 81.1.
4: And what did I say?
5: You said 81.
4: I said 81.
5: What are you doing hanging out with all these old ladies?
4: You know what? Price is Right rules. I won.
5: You would be the winner.
4: Because I did not say 81.2, in which case I would have been over. Son of a... More pricing games coming up next on the MJ Morning Show.
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4: What are three very well-known popular items here in the United States that are all over our grocer shelves that people are consuming at a record rate that are banned in other countries?
5: Is it like a really over-processed food?
4: No, it's like specific items in certain foods. Listen, I'm not going to
5: Is it like Pop-Tarts?
4: You're very close. They're great!
5: Frosted Flakes?
4: Yeah. They're poisonous!
5: Really?
4: They're cancerous!
5: Frosted Flakes is my favorite of the flake-based cereals.
4: Listen to this. So there are three products, all right? And these are three breakfast cereals that have to be altered in other countries and cannot contain certain things. All right, number one, they're great. Frosted Flakes. Big seller here in the United States. One of the troubling ingredients in Frosted Flakes is banned in Europe and Japan because they contain BHT, which is a flavor enhancer that has carcinogenic properties. Is that like BHA and BHT? Aren't those preservatives?
5: BHA.
4: I think I remember BHA and BHT. I thought those were preservatives. So we've got BHT in Frosted Flakes, which is not allowed to be used in other countries because it's carcinogenic, causes cancer. They're cancerous. All right. Frosted Flakes. Then another breakfast cereal. My God, it sounds so healthy. It sounds so innocuous. honey bunches of oats.
5: It has honey and oats in it?
4: And cancer.
5: It has cancer. honey bunches of cancer?
4: Yeah. Crunchy, honey nutty, honey clusters of oats. But again, it also contains BHT, which is this. They're not allowed to sell it in this exact recipe form in European countries and in Japan.
5: And they can't make it BHT-less?
4: The controversy around BHT stems from studies suggesting it may act as an endocrine disruptor, interfering with hormones in the body. Prolonged exposure to such chemicals have been linked to developmental and reproductive issues. If you're looking for a healthier breakfast option, consider swapping out honey bunches of oats for cereals free of synthetic additives. And then the next one, this is a huge breakfast cereal. Snap.
5: Crackle Pop?
4: Yes.
5: Rice Krispies?
4: Rice Krispies.
5: It's just crisp rice, isn't it?
4: They're going to rename these Cancer Krispies. Again, BHT. Can't be sold in other countries with that formulation, but eat all you want in the United States of America.
5: In Norway, they have
4: America.
5: They have Snap Cancer Pop.
4: snap Cancer Pop instead of
5: a little
4: Snap Crackle Pop.
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5: Now, how many ride-alongs have you been on? You said like 100?
4: A lot. Dozens and dozens. I've lost track.
5: I've been on two, right? But I've been in the back seat. I've been handcuffed while I was on those rides.
6: Really,
5: and I was cursing a blue streak at the guy.
4: You have never been handcuffed. You've never been cuffed and stuffed, have you?
5: I do have a cuffed and stuffed story.
4: No, you don't.
5: Yeah.
4: Hold on. I've
5: been cuffed one time.
4: Have you ever told us this?
5: I don't know. It was during the hiatus of the morning show. I was cuffed.
4: Well, hold on. You were.
5: I was handcuffed in 2018.
4: Yeah. For what? Oh, this is breaking news on the MJ Morning Show. I've never heard this story.
5: All right. So it was summer of 2018. While the morning show was on hiatus, and I, work with General RV, I would travel in the summers to the stores in Michigan.
4: Right.
5: I would leave my home in Tampa for 3 months. And my family and I would spend the summer up north.
4: Oh, that's right.
5: Right. So. My family flew back because school was starting, and I would stay another week or two and wrap things up and then drive home. And while my last day or second to last day in Michigan, I make a turn without using my blinker. And the Michigan State Police.
4: You scofflaw.
5: Right. Michigan State Police with the blue car with the fin and the little cherry on top.
4: They've got the freakiest. So Michigan State Police, they have the old school, like round bubblegum machine, old red light.
5: And now it's an LED light. But I make the left-hand turn.
4: And then they also have this like weird acrylic sign mounted on their hood that says like stop.
5: State Police.
4: State Police stop. Or it's weird as hell.
5: So I am I get pulled over, and I immediately pull over, and the officer sees a SUV with Florida tags on it, making an illegal turn.
4: You're an I-75 drug runner, is what you are.
5: Some old boy from what is this Florida top coming up here?
4: Yeah,
5: Michigan.
4: Why are you doing Cajun Fester? We're talking Michigan.
5: There's some Cajun people in there.
4: There are.
5: That's how all cops sound. well, boy,
4: you're a Detroit Cajun.
5: Ooh, you got an outtail light. So anyway, it was a younger cop. Comes up to the window, show my ID. I show him I have all the paperwork.
4: Were you with the family and kids?
5: No, I was by myself.
4: Oh, by yourself.
5: The family's already flown back.
4: All right.
5: And because it was like the day before I was leaving, the SUV's loaded with all my crap, right? So the SUV's full. I have kids' bikes in there. I have all the stuff that we had for the summer. Anyway, he says,
4: he looked like he knocked off somebody's tool shed or something.
5: I am naturally a very suspicious looking person, so I don't blame the officer.
4: No, you're a very fat looking person.
5: Fat people are kind of suspicious. Anyway, I always keep an eye on him. Anyway, so the officer comes up to the car, and I give him my stuff. He goes, all right, I'll be right back. And he comes back, and he goes to his car. He's gone for 5-6 minutes. He comes back, and what do you do? My windows are down. The officer can see me. What do you do, MJ? I know you haven't been pulled over in, probably your whole adult life, but what do you do with your hands when the cop approaches the car?
4: On the top of the steering wheel. Let them see your hands.
5: So I put my hands on the steering wheel as he comes up to the car, and the cop says, why'd you do that? And I was like, well, you guys have a tough job, and I just want you to know that you know,
4: my hands are not going to reach or grab for something.
5: So then the next question is,
4: oh, so the cop was questioning why you were putting your hands on top of the steering wheel?
5: Yeah.
4: Oh,
5: why'd you do that? Because if I don't want to give the impression of I'm reaching for something, then I must have something.
4: Keep your hands where I can see them.
5: So he goes, is there a gun in the vehicle? Now he has probable cause to think I have a gun in the vehicle. So the answer to that question is, of course there's a gun in the vehicle. There's always a gun in my vehicle.
4: Right.
5: If it's me, there's a gun in pretty close proximity. Just saying.
4: Yep.
5: So I say, yes, there is a gun in the vehicle. Now it's different. He's like, where's the gun? I say, well, located under my driver's seat. Is it secured? I thought it was. Not according to him.
4: Right.
5: In Michigan, you can carry a gun, but it can't be loaded. So I don't see the point of that. I'm going to throw the gun at you.
6: Yeah.
5: I keep a gun.
4: I've got a gun, but it's not loaded.
5: And it's loaded.
4: Goes, so you have a loaded, what was it, a 9mm?
5: No, I'm Dirty Harry style. I'm
4: 357.
5: Yep, revolver, six bullets.
4: Now, hold on, really? You have, you have a 357 if I can't revolver?
5: Get
4: you,
5: if that's my travel gun. If I can't get you in six, you win.
4: All right.
5: But he goes, where is it? It's under my seat. He goes, and now he wants to secure it. And see it. And he asked, is it loaded? Yes. I'm not going to lie to the officer because then if he searches and he finds it, then I'm lying. And that's a much bigger case.
4: Yeah.
5: And he says, I have to secure the gun. I need you to step out of the vehicle. I'm like, okay. So now I'm out of the vehicle. And he goes, before I can secure the gun, I have to secure you.
4: Right. Oh.
5: So he clink, clink. And now I'm sitting on the hood of the blue state trooper car in Michigan. Right.
4: Yep.
5: And I'm so fat. So fat.
4: Would you dent his hood?
5: Well, I sat on the more reinforced part, not like on the hood, but you know, on the so I didn't dent his car. But I'm so fat that he had to use two handcuffs.
6: Ah.
5: So he takes
4: You were a double cuffer?
5: I was he double cuffed me.
4: Double cuffer.
5: I wasn't like super tight.
4: Oh, he got a double cuffer.
5: So I'm double cuffed, sitting on the hood of this Michigan State police officer's car while he's looking.
8: This is car 5-5. We got a double cuffer.
5: So this guy has a guy who's from out of state, who's leaving the next day, who's not posing any real threat, whose paperwork's checked out, but he's carrying a weapon, which according to Florida law is safe, but not according to Michigan law. And he's, like I said, a younger trooper or state police.
4: Yep.
5: He has to call the supervisor.
6: Mm.
5: Supervisor's 20 minutes away.
8: Supervisor, can you come to the scene? I got a big fat ass over here with a gun under his seat.
5: Supervisor, he's sitting there somewhere outside of Saginaw.
4: Right.
5: He has to make his way to where I am. He's 20, 25 minutes away.
4: Jeez.
5: So I'm sitting there waiting for the supervisor to come out.
4: And he keeps you cuffed the entire time?
5: The whole time, because there's my gun. And he didn't come back. And you know, so I'm kind of sitting by myself. And the officer and I were separate. We didn't, you know, have any conversation. Then the supervisor comes out, and he's, you know, 30-year veteran of the force. I talked to him for 2 minutes, and he's like, okay, you're free to go. You know, but he took my weapon and unloaded it, and then he separated. He put my weapon in my backpack, and he said all weapons in Michigan have to be in a secure pouch and can't be loaded. So I put my bullets in my cup holder, and he put my gun in my backpack.
4: Wow.
5: He told me where everything was, and I was free to go. But I sat handcuffed for 45 minutes?
4: Really?
6: Were you sweating bullets?
5: No. Also, big deal. What are you gonna
4: do? So
5: I'll call Ty Trainer. No time for
4: I don't think Ty Trainer does cases up in Michigan.
5: Hey Ty, who do you know up here? Who do you know outside of Flint?
6: Yeah. You might like a trip.
5: Yeah.
4: Wow. All right. And then, how quickly did you put the bullets back in the gun?
5: I don't think the officer finished his U-turn.
4: Oh no!
5: Otherwise, what is it?
4: I mean, you know,
5: a gun is not a boomerang. I can't use it. I get one throw.
4: I'm gonna throw my gun at you.
5: I get one throw if it's unloaded.
4: Yeah, you're carjacked. You're gonna throw the gun at the guy.
5: But
4: wow. So that's. Listen, they clearly ran your information. You came back with no wants or warrants. You're
5: but
4: clean.
5: I put my hands on the steering wheel, and that prompted a question, which I'll answer honestly.
4: Yeah.
5: I'm not looking for trouble.
4: Wow.
5: But then it went down that rabbit hole of me being cuffed, not stuffed.
4: That is very interesting.
5: Yeah.
4: Very.
5: But in the state of, I mean, different states have different carry laws, but I didn't know. I know now the gun has to be secured and unloaded in that particular state.
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22: 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Hey, I'm Meredith. Oh, it is Monday. Let's distract you a little bit with your favorite music from the 80s and 90s right here on Q105. Tampa.

Every time I hear that song, it makes me just want to watch The Breakfast Club, or rewatch it, I should say, because I've seen it so many times. Were you the criminal or the princess in high school? Maybe the brain, the athlete, the basket case, whoever it was. Oh, man, I should make my kids watch that movie, as a matter of fact. They're only in elementary school, but I feel like that's a good learning lesson for anybody that's about to go to middle school or high school. Everybody's so different. It's Q105.

biggest hits of the 80s, 90s, and more. Hey, I'm Meredith. So we may be tossing our food a little bit too early if it's been sitting in the refrigerator. According to experts, many people throw away food because of the date that's printed on, you know, the little label there, even though it's perfectly edible still. It can be confusing, though. Like, best before, best by, best if used by, enjoy. I mean, it's very confusing. So apparently, what most people don't realize is that those labels are more about how fresh something is and comparable to how safe it is to actually eat. So I'm still confused at the end of the day. I just don't want to get everybody in my household sick.

Q105. Man, I got 1 week. We all got 1 week, as a matter of fact, before school starts. If you're going to public school, as a matter of fact, my kids start on Monday. Not this Monday, but next Monday. Oh, that's it. And then they're back in school. I can't believe summer's almost over.

0: It's Gino. 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If an 80s song can still change your whole mood in 3 seconds, this night's for you. 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
2: Some people are all talk, but conservative farmer Wilton Simpson gets the job done. That's why 61 Florida sheriffs, 24 former Cattlemen Association presidents, and Governor Ron DeSantis all agree. We need Republican Wilton Simpson for Commissioner of Agriculture. 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Safeguarding our food supply? 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Conservative Wilton Simpson banned hostile nations, including China, from buying Florida farmland. Standing with our farmers and against overdevelopment, he got it done. Conservative Wilton Simpson increased farmland preservation by 243%. Expanding Florida's wildlife corridors, he got it done. Conservative Wilton Simpson created the Florida Wildlife Corridor Program and conserved 18 million acres of Florida land, including thousands of acres of working farmland. Wilton Simpson is a conservative workhorse who gets the job done. A proven conservative farmer endorsed by Ron DeSantis. Wilton Simpson for Commissioner of Agriculture. Paid for by Wilton Simpson, Republican for Florida Commissioner of Agriculture.

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105. Well, I guess Barbie 2, the movie, is reportedly in jeopardy due to Margot Robbie and Ryan Gosling's salary. Ryan Gosling wants $20 million starring Barbie 2. That's so much money. Oh, my God. And we're all just, you know, barely making ends meet. $20 million.

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105, Tampa Bay's hits of the 80s, 90s, and more. Hey, I'm Meredith. When you go to the Florida State Fair, do you go for the food or do you go for the rides? I go just to get out of the house, personally speaking. But I didn't know this, but Tampa ranks number 8 on the list of the best fair food in general, which is pretty good. I mean, number 1 is the Minnesota State Fair in St. Paul. The most popular foods are tubs of warm cookies, fried chicken, and a waffle cone, and fried cheese curds, baby. I remember one year they had fried butter, and that sounded disgusting. So if you ate that and didn't throw up, good job. It's Q105.

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network that's going on right now. You're like, what the heck is that? We can feed everybody at your workplace, okay? It doesn't matter where you work. We'll feed up to 30 people, as a matter of fact. And it's going to be food from Ford Garage. So all you got to do is register to win it. 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

105. 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My ex-boyfriend used to sing that song because he was actually in love with his best friend's girlfriend, and then that's how I got dumped.

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Q105. So I already have my own opinions about my kids not playing Roblox. Basically, it's because of perverts. But I just wanted to give you a little heads up in case you're a parent and your kids actually play Roblox. According to experts, gaming platforms just like that are actually wired with casino-style mechanics that keep kids glued to screens and primed for gambling-like behavior. So be careful what your kids are playing.

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I just found out one of my friends is on the Are We Dating the Same Guy Facebook page. Should I tell them? 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

0: 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If an 80s song can still change your whole mood in 3 seconds, this night's for you. I want to send you to the Totally Tubular Festival featuring Thomas Dolby. 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

I'm Meredith. Man, I had fun at the freestyle explosion at the Yuengling Center Saturday night. Did you guys go? I saw Stevie B perform live. That was so much fun. And Lisa, one of my favorite performances, though, not going to lie, it was the 69 Boys. They put on a great show. Their DJ was awesome. I mean, I was doing the Tootsie Roll the entire time. It was awesome. I would definitely go again next year. It's Q105.

105. Did you grow up watching MTV? For me, I used to love running home, going to watch TRL. And then also, I loved watching The Jersey Shore. And I was just reading that Snooki just updated her fans about her recent hysterectomy. 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She said she's kind of struggling with the pain right now, but she's happy that she

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5. That's lover boy. I'll tell you one man that's not really a lover boy. 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He was probably celebrating his birthday because today he turned 49. 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

105. I was just reading a new article about Phil Collins. He said his kids had to say their final goodbyes when he was near death in 2024. I had no idea about this. Phil said, my kidneys were packing up. My organs just seized up because of his drinking issues. He said people were coming to say goodbye to

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0: Tino. 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
1: There's an accident southbound 75 at MLK. Traffic slow eastbound on the Selman Expressway getting into downtown Tampa. And delays are starting to build northbound 275 approaching Ashley. The bridges look good this afternoon in both directions of 19's accident free. 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

Q105. It's Gino. Now that Freestyle Explosion is behind us, our next big show to look forward to, Q105's Totally Tubular Festival. St. Pete has all these big 80s acts on one stage on one night. The Escape Club's going to do Wild Wild West. Tommy Two Tone will do 8675309. A Flock of Seagulls will do I Ran So Far Away. Men Without Hats, they'll do the safety dance and the motion. Oh, it's just going to be a good time. That's August 12th, a little over a week away. And I'll have your next shot at free tickets coming up at 420 on Q105.

Ray's out in Colorado tonight, so it's a little late start for us. 8:40 first pitch. They had a rough weekend. They lost to the White Sox last night. Still two games up on the Yankees, though.

0: it's Gino with the Q105 Concert Calendar. Coming to the amphitheater in Tampa August 24th. One of my favorite bands from the 90s, the Goo Goo Dolls. UB40 plays the Mahaffey in St. Pete November 14th. And unfortunately, one show that's not going to happen here in Tampa is Sting. That show's been moved to Orlando at the Hard Rock there November 10th. Concerts and all the big shows coming to Tampa Bay, head to myq105.com/concerts.
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2: Traffic slow in Tampa, northbound 275 approaching Ashley. There's also traffic delays eastbound I-4 approaching MLK. Southbound 75 at MLK and accidents causing delays. And traffic slow northbound 75 just around Big Bend. The bridges look good and 19's accident free. Traffic brought to you by the aggressive attorneys, Winters and Yonker. I'm Kathy Davis on Q105.
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20: 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The Clash, Prince, and Journey starts us off.

Man, we had such a good time at USF Saturday night. Thanks to everybody who came out to Freestyle Explosion. I'm just going through all your pictures. 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

Q105, it's Gino. Who said wild weather this morning? They actually had to ground the flights at Tampa International again this morning. Those thunderstorms rolled through. Q105.

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2: 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It's coming to St. Pete at Ferg's, the Totally Tubular Festival. 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

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All right, entries are now closed. 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Too late to enter now, but if you didn't get it, we'll play again for those tickets to the Totally Tubular Festival tomorrow at 4:20.

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2: Traffic slow from an accident eastbound on the Selman Expressway near Platt Street. There's also heavy traffic northbound 275 approaching Ashley. And there's a crash near Kennedy and Armenia. Traffic looks good across the bridges tonight. And there's still delays northbound 75 near I-4.
3: 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I'm Kathy Davis on
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Gino. Thank you to everybody who came out and joined us for the party Saturday night at USF, the Yuengling Center. Freestyle Explosion. Stevie B was there, of course. He did Spring Love to round the night out. Lisa was awesome, too. I was making fun of Lisa. She's a good sport about it. But she was on Celebrity Family Feud last week, and I goofed on her because she lost to a blonde, Taylor Dane. So we let Lisa play a round of Gino's Radio Crossword to redeem herself, and she did well. You can watch

Q105. All right, so Freestyle Explosion was a blast, and we're going to have more fun next week. Next Wednesday night, all these big 80s acts coming to Tampa. Men Without Hats, they do the safety dance. Flock of Seagulls, I Ran So Far Away. So many great 80s hits. Escape Club, Wild Wild West. I'll have your free tickets all this week at 420 on Q105.

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1: There's an accident westbound I-4 approaching 75. Traffic's also slow eastbound I-4 approaching this crash. In Tampa, traffic's heavy northbound 275 approaching Sly. There's an accident eastbound on the Selman near Platt Street. And traffic slow from an accident southbound 19 near Northeast Coachman Road.
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31: 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We need Republican Wilton Simpson for Commissioner of Agriculture. 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
1: 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You did it, my friend. Monday is behind us. Let's have some fun. Here comes another hour of Tampa Bay's hits of the 80s, 90s, and more. Tampa

Happy birthday to former Tampa Bay Buccaneer. What a Super Bowl for us. Tom Brady turning 49 today. You probably have that relative that's hard to buy a gift for. Can you imagine buying a gift for Tom Brady? I mean, the guy could buy a U.S. state if he wanted to. Q105.

Q105, it's Gino. I posted this video of John Oates singing this song solo on his tour. And Daryl Hall and John Oates, they don't get along anymore. They've been suing each other the past few years. So, you know, they got to do their own thing, and I respect that. But John Oates singing this song by himself, brutal. It was so bad. It's on my Facebook. I posted it last week if you want to check it out. If we're not Facebook friends, just look up GENO and Q105.

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1: Police activity has all lanes closed. Westbound I-4 approaching Mango Road. This is causing big delays. People are doing U-turns in the median, and it's causing heavy traffic. Eastbound I-4, try to avoid this area if you can tonight. Northbound 275 is slow approaching Ashley. The bridges look good tonight, and no problems north or southbound along 19. Traffic brought to you by the Aggressive Attorneys, Winters and Yonker. I'm Kathy Davis on Q105.
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1: Big problems tonight on I-4. All lanes are blocked westbound, approaching 75. A lot of people are taking 92 as the alternate, and there's very slow traffic in this area tonight. Try to avoid I-4 around 75 tonight if you can. Through Tampa, north and southbound 275 looks pretty good. Through Tampa and St. Pete, the bridges are accident-free. And there's a crash in Newport Richey, northbound 19 near Palmetto Road.
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1: Traffic still very slow from an earlier accident tonight. Both directions of I-4 near Mango Road, you'll see those delays. A lot of people are taking 92 and MLK as their alternate tonight. Things look pretty good both directions of 275 through Tampa and St. Pete. The Vets and the Selmet are clear, and our bridges are accident-free.
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0: 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If you missed the Roll with the Punches tour with Bryan Adams in Tampa, it's coming to Orlando August 5th. 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